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1: And 1,000 other places. People were talking, well, no, if we would have said no, we believe it was man-made and probably came from Wuhan. That's the majority consensus at this particular moment.
2: Yeah.
1: And then you saw the whole thing about the CIA when he talked about the that you know, that was publicized a lot yesterday,
2: mm-hmm.
1: that the CIA had said, no, we believe that, you know, China is involved in this.
2: Right.
1: And then why? Because remember, when the president was calling it the China virus, remember how calling it the China virus was racist?
2: Oh,
1: remember
2: that?
1: Yeah. And you talked about it yesterday. Was it Pelosi going to Chinatown?
2: Going to Chinatown.
1: We won't deal with this racism.
2: Right.
1: You're bringing racism into anything, and this is simply a disease, and the goal is to figure out where it came from. And so you tell the truth. If you would have told the truth and said, no, we believe it came from this particular source, and probably the consensus from the scientists so far, early, the majority believe, not that there isn't a minority that doesn't believe otherwise, but the majority believe this, people would say, okay, we know where ground zero is. We know it's not going to just appear in Louisiana.
2: Well, you know, and for the left, it didn't break until Jon Stewart went on his buddy's TV show, Stephen Colbert.
1: When was that, 2022? Or what?
2: It was late in the game. It was late in the game. And you could not talk about it on social media. If you tried to say anything about it, then you were going to be throttled. You were going to be shut down. Your account was going to be suspended. And he goes on, of all shows, the Colbert Show, and does his rant.
1: June 14th, 2021.
2: Yeah. So we're talking well over a year into this whole thing.
1: Yeah.
2: And you couldn't talk about it. You could not post anything. And the left, and Stewart making the point in a funny way, but it was funny because it was true. It was observational humor that had every bit of truth behind it. And after that, the liberals just kind of broke away. They were just like, oh, maybe we can talk about it. Maybe we can at least have a discussion about it. It started to break open. On the right, we were looking at it for what it was. There were things we didn't know in the first month, in the first 2 months, in the first 3 months. But we started to see the pattern.
1: Mm-hmm.
2: And quite frankly, we assess our own risks every single day. And we know with a virus that acts a lot like the flu, you protect the elderly. And you often protect children and anybody with an underlying disease. And those were the basics. We knew that, but they wanted more control, and they were getting
1: it. Well, that was initially on. Then we found out later you didn't have to protect the children.
2: Exactly. Right. That was the exception to that.
1: Right.
2: That with that virus, children actually in any age group were actually the safest.
1: Right. We are Red Eye Radio.
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0: But bad news for Minnesota, Byron Buxton had to leave the game in the fifth inning with right hip soreness. And the Guardians and the Reds split a doubleheader. Cleveland won the day game 6-5. Kyle Manzardo hit a grand slam in the first inning, but it took a sacrifice bunt to score Chase DeLauder in the eighth to snap the Guardians' five-game losing streak. Cincinnati bounced back in the nightcap 2-0. Five pitchers combining on a three-hitter. J.J. Bleday homered. Cleveland's Gavin Williams struck out a dozen, but also allowed an insurance run with a wild pitch. The Mets and the Braves were postponed. They'll make it up today as another day-night double dip. The Major League Baseball trade deadline is next Monday. NFL training camp news, the Browns and five-time Pro Bowl cornerback Denzel Ward have agreed on a new two-year extension that will, once again, make the eight-year veteran the highest-paid defensive back in the NFL. And the Eagles and Jalen Carter are close to a four-year extension for the two-time Pro Bowl selection, which would be the richest contract ever for a defensive tackle, both in guaranteed money and average annual value. The NFL preseason begins next Thursday with the Hall of Fame game in Canton, Ohio, between the Cardinals and the Panthers. That's Wednesday Sports.
1: Thank you, sir. It's 7 till. When we return on America in the Morning, the UN warns organized crime groups are snagging unwitting victims into human trafficking. That when America in the Morning continues after these messages.
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6: I don't know about you, but my social media feeds are flooded with lotions and potions and gadgets, all promising to unlock different components of longevity. 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There are four of them. Number one, nutrition. The Mediterranean diet really is the gold standard. Number two, exercise. You should be getting 150 minutes of moderate intensity exercise or 75 minutes of vigorous intensity exercise every week, plus strength training and stretching. Number three, sleep. Sleep is when your body and your brain repair themselves. You should be getting 7 to 9 hours a night. And finally, number four often gets forgotten, socialization. It's not a bonus, it's a necessity for a healthy life, finding a sense of community, purpose, and belonging. I'm Dr. Sanjay Gupta, helping you live a better life.
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1: It's 5 till. America in the Morning continues. Avoiding movie spoilers. Tough enough for audiences, but it can be just as difficult for the people who actually make the films. Kevin Carr has that story.
10: Spider-Man returns this week in Spider-Man Brand New Day, which is tracking for a massive first weekend haul of $425 million globally. To preserve the nature of the story, Marvel Studios has kept certain plot elements secret, including which character Sadie Sink plays.
11: We are faced with a danger that we can't control. One we can't even see.
10: Director Destin Daniel Cretton spoke to Rolling Stone last week about the value of withholding spoilers.
12: There's a very real reason not to tell people who Sadie Sink is playing. And I don't think you'll get mad at it. I think you'll be like, oh, I'm glad I didn't know that.
10: Surprise character moments revealed too soon can have mixed effects. For example, the marketing for last year's Captain America Brave New World heavily featured Harrison Ford as Red Hulk, losing the element of surprise and overselling an antagonist that had limited screen time.
13: You want me? Come and get me!
10: Sometimes the promotion of a film can cause problems for itself. At the Spider-Man Brand New Day premiere in Los Angeles on Monday, Steve Lacy, whose track Oh Yeah is featured on the film's soundtrack, dropped a huge spoiler when interviewed by influencer Valkyrie.
14: Who is your favorite or who are you most excited to see?
15: I like
14: Okay.
15: She's the villain, but like there's a reason to her madness.
10: Spider-Man Brand New Day hits theaters on July 31st. I'm Kevin Carr.
1: The UN is warning that organized crime groups are increasingly trapping victims in online scam operations around the world. Lisa Dwyer has the latest.
16: The UN's migration agency is warning that criminal networks have been trafficking hundreds of thousands of people, many of them educated English speakers, to work in online scam centers.
17: We're seeing so many more of these cases emerge right now. We're seeing victims from over 80 different countries.
16: Director General for the International Organization for Migration, Amy Pope.
17: Criminal networks are luring people with the promise of a job. The job opportunities are being advertised on social media networks.
16: But when victims show up,
17: their passports are confiscated. They're often subjected to physical or mental abuse.
16: Financial losses across Asia, Australia, and New Zealand reached as much as $114 billion last year. I'm Lisa Dwyer.
1: That's our show for today, Wednesday, July 29th, 2026. America in the Morning is produced by Tom Cusick. I'm John Trout. This is Westwood One.
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6: If I were to ask you what makes for a good night's sleep, you'd probably say a dark, quiet room, not too many things on your mind. But every night when you go to get some Z's, how often do you really think about the temperature in your bedroom? Temperature may be one of the most underappreciated factors in sleep. That's according to the Senior Vice President of Research and Scientific Affairs at the National Sleep Foundation. We often hear about lights and screens and stress, but even modest changes in temperature and airflow can influence both how quickly you fall asleep and how deeply you stay asleep. Most experts will recommend a room temperature of 60 to 67 degrees Fahrenheit. You might also experiment with your sheets and what you actually wear to bed. Play around a bit and see what improves your sleep. You might be delightfully surprised. I'm Dr. Sanjay Gupta, helping you live a better life.
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19: From ABC News, I'm Sherry Preston. U.S. forces in the Middle East are on high alert after a resumption in fighting.
20: U.S. Central Command says Iran fired multiple ballistic missiles, but says all Iranian missiles were successfully intercepted. Axios reports the target was a U.S. base in Jordan. The question now, how will the U.S. respond? In a separate escalation, U.S. and Saudi jets targeted sites in eastern Iraq, linked to Iranian-backed groups believed responsible for attacking Saudi oil facilities.
19: ABC Sophie Flay, the escalation coming following several days of calm. Negotiations on a ceasefire had been taking place. At least 13 people were killed, but the death toll is expected to go higher following that earthquake in southern Japan, and hundreds of thousands of people have been told to evacuate the affected area. If you're an older American, listen up. Medicare Part D, which helps pay for your prescription drugs, is about to get more expensive. Here's ABC's Jim Ryan.
21: Dr. Mehmet Oz heads Medicare and Medicaid services for President Trump and said in a social media post yesterday that federal subsidies to the Medicare Part D plan are going away at the end of the year because, he says, the insurers no longer need them. He said most Medicare recipients will see drug premiums rise by less than $10 a month next year, and that some will see their rates actually drop. Jim Ryan, ABC News.
19: Dr. Anthony Fauci subpoenaed to appear on Capitol Hill this morning after parts of his diaries were made public. In them, Fauci questions the origins of the coronavirus that led to the pandemic. another heat wave hitting Europe.
0: Yeah, I mean, when it first started, obviously it's very nice because it's nice to consistently be able to have a barbecue and make plans. But yeah, I think it's generally pretty concerning.
19: Amber Hicks in the UK, the heat a bigger problem in France and Spain, where wildfires have forced thousands from their homes. American Red Cross has declared a national blood crisis, saying donations have fallen while hospital demand continues to rise. 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
22: Good morning, I'm Sherry Bernardi. It is 7:02.
23: He died doing the work he was born to do. He was truly a great politician. There was truly nobody like Lindsey Graham.
22: Yeah, that was the president speaking Tuesday at the National Cathedral Service in Washington, D.C. for the late U.S. Senator Lindsey Graham. Some local leaders also attended that special service. Hanahan Mayor Kristi Rainwater was one of them.
24: It was a beautiful thing how many people were there, whether you're Republican or Democrat. At this point, it was a life that mattered.
22: Also attending, Charleston County Councilwoman Jenny Costa Honeycutt.
25: It was his unique brand of retail politics. He had this humor about him that was just so personable and relatable, and people loved that.
22: And Graham is known for getting things done, such as obtaining funding for the Charleston Harbor Deepening Project. Charleston Mayor William Cogswell says that Graham helped Charleston wade through the jungle of red tape needed to get that project done.
26: They require help from the federal government, be it getting through bureaucracy or, in many cases, funding. And there was no greater champion than Senator Graham. So we owe him a huge debt of gratitude.
22: Mayor Cogswell will reportedly attend Graham's private funeral in Pickens County later today. Before that, there will also be observances at the State House and at a church in Columbia before the longtime U.S. senator is laid to rest. So who will run, or rather win, the U.S. Senate seat that Lindsey Graham held for since 2002. As many as 12 contenders, we understand, have filed to run for that seat. Some names you know, such as Mark Sanford. Some you don't know. They're business people for the most part. Democrats have chosen their candidate, Dr. Annie Andrews. Now, early voting in the special election to find a GOP nominee. Early voting goes from August 5th through the 7th. Election day is August 11th. You're urged to check where you're going to go vote before you actually head out to the polls, as polling places have changed, some of them anyway. August 11th is the first day of school. Schools are always and often used as polling places, so you may be directed elsewhere to cast your vote. In other news, City of Charleston would like residents' input when it comes to its tourism management plan. Excuse me. Such a survey hasn't been taken in about 10 years. More on that survey from ABC News 4's Web Wright.
27: The survey asked residents to share feedback on areas like city services, communication, and quality of life. Community meetings will follow later on, with the plan expected to be finalized by the end of the year. Residents can complete the survey online through October 8th.
22: That's ABC News 4's Web Wright. Seems like it's a never-ending battle that is protecting the city, especially the peninsula, from rising floodwaters. Last night, the city updated the public on continuing projects meant to mitigate the high water, especially on the peninsula. The Office of Resilience and Sustainability Director, Kaylin Cozzella, says that the city is looking at every angle when it comes to dealing with water.
28: Like, how can we work with Mother Nature and more nature-based solutions to restore our marshes to help give us that kind of buffer against some of these flooding and tidal and storm events as well? But, you know, looking at just some drainage improvements that we do, pumps and increasing pipe sizes.
22: In sports, the River Dogs beat the Pelicans last night, 6-2. Another game on tap tonight in Myrtle Beach. WTMA News Time, 7:06.
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6: There are lots of things you can measure to get an idea of how healthy you are at any given moment. Temperature, heart rate, blood pressure, just to name a few. But how about how healthy you will be and how long you're likely to live? According to a new study out of the University at Buffalo, two simple strength tests are pretty accurate at predicting longevity in older women. One is hand grip strength, and the other is how quickly people can stand up from a seated position without using their arms. By the way, I remember interviewing former President Jimmy Carter when he was quite old and being really impressed how he just popped out of the chair without using his arms. Not a lot of older people can actually do that. But I think the message here is that maintaining strength as you age is going to help you perform everyday activities, but also help you avoid injury and stay independent. I'm Dr. Sanjay Gupta, helping you live a better life.
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13: 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Traffic.
22: We are seeing traffic on 26 eastbound slow shortly after you get past College Park Road, 204, 205, 206. Things start to creep along the interstate. You really pick up speed, though, after you get up to around the 210. 526, we're not seeing any problems. And at last check, and this is probably a little more than half hour ago, Trooper Bob in the ABC News 4 traffic tracker reported a possible structure fire on Fuller Street in North Charleston. Drive carefully from the injury attorney, Trey Harrell, Traffic Center. I'm Sherry Bernardi.
13: If you see traffic problems, call the WTMA Traffic Center at
14: 277-1250.
15: Happy Wednesday. Another hot and humid day ahead of us. So make sure you're finding ways to stay cool and, of course, stay hydrated. Otherwise, plenty of sunshine. Temperatures in the mid to upper 90s. And tonight, we'll see passing clouds, overnight lows in the upper 70s to right around 80. And sunshine continues into our Thursday with a stray shower and temperatures just a touch cooler in the middle 90s. I'm ABC News 4's from trucker meteorologist Fallon Mears on 1250 WTMA, the Big Talker.
30: From ABC News Wall Street Now, falling tech shares continued to weigh on the NASDAQ Tuesday. The composite slipped another 0.2%, while the Standard & Poor's rose 0.2%. The Dow Jones gained 537 points to close at 52,747. Designing and building the next generation Air Force One has taken a $280 million chunk out of Boeing's second quarter earnings. The modified 747 gifted to the Trump administration by Qatar is a temporary replacement until the two new ones are ready. If you can't afford to buy an iPad, Apple Watch, or Mac, why not lease one? 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Whether you've heard of it or not, this is National Lipstick Day. 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Jim Ryan, ABC.

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11: For breakfast?
13: What a delicious task that is. 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
14: 7:20. Excuse me, 7:12. WTMA 1250, The Big Talker. I am Lillian Starr with Sherry Bernardi on this National Lasagna Day, July 29th. It is Wednesday, but more importantly, it is National Lasagna Day.
15: Yeah, and it's always better the next day. All of
14: yes.
15: that kind of food, it's all, I don't know what happens, but it's always even better the
14: I
15: next
14: agree.
15: Day.
14: I make my lasagna from scratch, in the sense, not mm-hmm. like the noodles and all, but I do like get my noodles and I do all the meat and the cheeses and the layering all myself, because I find that I didn't realize how you can actually make it your own.
15: And yes, so, well, of course. Like,
14: well, as a kid, you know, you see all this stuff and you're just like, they're made and you're like, oh. But then, you know, when you realize, oh, I could, well, you know, when I was in my health kick, I would put like turkey, ground turkey, and then cottage cheese instead of ricotta. Sherry,
15: turkey.
14: Give me a second, okay? Stop judging me.
15: I already don't like it. What?
14: But,
15: go ahead.
14: But no, but when I would make it, was just like, you know, so we would make it, and, you know, we do all the sauce. And the first night, like you said, the first night, it's like, it's good.
15: Oh, yeah.
14: But it's runny or something like that. I just can't get it to congeal. But like you said, you leave it overnight and let it literally congeal or do something. Something scientifically happens to it. The next day, it is so much better.
15: It all marinates together. We would, I mean, it's that way, I think, with spaghetti, with, you know, any kind of noodle you want to put in there, any kind of pasta. Growing up, we called them rones. What do we come running off the school bus. What are we having tonight? My mom would say rones. Okay, yay.
14: What's Rones?
15: Rones, short for macaroni,
14: oh,
15: but
14: okay.
15: What it would be.
14: I'm so sorry. I was like, Rones. Spaghetti. Rones.
15: No, we had Rones.
14: I get you. Okay, okay.
15: And it was just, and I'll tell you, if there's a really good sauce going and you've had the foresight to buy a really great loaf of Italian bread,
14: oh,
15: you just rip some off and you dip it in the sauce.
14: Oh, yes. Oh, gosh.
15: Just to hold you over till the dinner bell rings.
14: Well, so, you know, on that little clip you heard lasagna for breakfast. Would you do it?
15: Yeah.
14: Oh, gosh. You know, I am a
15: dinner. I have no problem eating anything at any time.
14: Thank you. Oh, my gosh. Oh, my spirit animal right here. I feel like any dinner food can be eaten any time of the day. I know mm-hmm. there are people that feel weird about that. Like, you know, they feel like it's too hearty. It's like, no, actually, it feels great. You know, actually, I like eating bigger foods or like the heavier foods in the morning. And I actually go lighter through the day for mm-hmm. me personally. And that's just because I don't know. That's just how I feel. Like, I feel like I can, if I use in my head, if I eat all the heavier foods, all the carbs and blah, blah, blah.
15: You got all day to work it off.
14: Exactly. That's exactly my point. I'm like, oh, and I'm all, you know, like I actually have energy in the morning. I don't know how, but I actually have energy in the morning. So if I eat this big, heavy breakfast and it to say it weighs me down, I mean, it does, but it doesn't. Like I eat it, then I'm like, okay, I got to go. Got to do my next thing.
15: Yeah. I always kind of top load my day.
14: Yes. Yeah. And thank you. I'm all about it. And now, you know, I wish I pay attention to when these days are. I could have made a lasagna last night and just have one for us.
15: No,
14: you know?
15: I haven't made one in so long.
14: Well, then it's your turn. Okay, so think about that tonight. You're going to be home today, I know. So you go ahead and just make us a lasagna. I mean, it's, you know, we can celebrate it tomorrow. I have no problems, just so you know.
15: Well, I'll see what's in the cupboard.
14: Sherry, make me a lasagna tonight. No, I'm sorry.
15: Yes, dear.
14: Well, speaking of foods, Oscar Mayer is celebrating its 90th anniversary of the Wienermobile.
15: Wiener whistles for all. My dad used to bring those home when we were itty bitty. They were giving out Oscar Mayer Wiener whistles. My mom would just roll her eyes and say, oh, my God, they're going to be tooting those things. until they lose them. And well, we did. We were big aggravators.
14: Well, I'll be honest. I never got to see the Wienermobile as a child. And I grew up like, you know, I was a child in the 70s/80s, but mainly in the 70s. And never saw it. I mean, we all ate Oscar Mayer Wiener hot dogs. Yeah. That was like the staple. It wasn't Nathan's. I didn't even know Nathan's existed.
15: Nathan's wasn't more of an adult taste.
14: Yes. So, sort of that, you know, the marmalade of your...
15: Yes. I'm an adult. I have Nathan's.
14: So Nathan's, I didn't even know Nathan's hot dogs existed, but Oscar Mayer Wieners, Oscar Mayer hot dogs, those were it. Anyway, so they're celebrating the 90th anniversary of the Wienermobile. Have you seen the Wienermobile?
15: Oh, yeah.
14: I mean, tons of times.
15: Yeah.
14: See, I got to see it when it was here in the Low Country. Was it last year? I think it was last year or a year or two ago. My son was with me because I wanted him to see it. It was a big deal for me for him to see the Wienermobile.
15: Hey,
14: because
15: son, your first car.
14: Yeah.
15: Really? Is it mine?
14: Well, the thing is that if you've looked at it, it's like all decked out. I mean, like it is a wiener and it's got the little cockpit up front with all the, you know, the steering wheels and everything. But it's like, it had TV screens, these lounge chairs. It was decked. It was like a limousine. I mean, it was just, I mean, but taller. It was incredible. And it was shaped as a hot dog.
15: It's a hot dog. And the only thing better is the, Budweiser travel bus.
14: Oh my gosh. I need to know what this is.
15: Oh, it's pretty old. We used to deal with them during Mardi Gras.
14: Oh, I imagine
15: and,
14: so.
15: And the Budweiser bus that they pick you up in and bring you to where you will ride on the beer wagon with the Dalmatian. It's pretty exquisite.
14: Okay. We're going to have to talk about that. I have to go back. We got to circle back to that. I got to explain to you, though, how they are celebrating the 90th birthday of the Wienermobile.
15: Yes, please.
14: They are doing it this weekend, and they're celebrating with, wait for it, Wiener cakes.
15: Explain.
14: Okay, I thought you'd like to know. Apparently, it's basically a bunch of hot dogs arranged in around a two-tier cake along with ketchup and mustard-colored confetti. There's a Wienermobile, and there's also a Wienermobile cake topper-like.
15: It looks like it's supposed to mimic ladyfingers.
14: Yeah.
15: If I may be so bold. Ladyfingers on the wiener cake. Okay. I'm digging it.
14: I need more sleep. Okay, so I couldn't.
15: Now, if they put onions and mustard on those suckers, I'll line up for it.
14: Well, see, that's the thing, though. It's a bunch of hot dogs, but it's around a two-tier cake. It's like a real cake. Like, they're milk bar cakes with hot dogs around the side.
15: Yeah, so you get your entree and your dessert at the same time.
14: Fair enough.
15: Put it on a Dixie and you're gone.
14: So they are making these cakes available for a limited time this weekend, but only in a few places. And you can probably bet we are not one of them.
15: You can make one of those.
14: Yeah, exactly. Easy. Right. It says you can buy a wiener cake at select milk bar locations, New York, Los Angeles, and Chicago, starting on Friday while the supplies last. But you can obviously make your own. Interesting fact, the Wienermobile was created in Chicago in 1936 to lift American spirits during the Great Depression. There are now 6 Wienermobiles traveling around the U.S. at all times. So
15: yes, and they look for people to drive
14: those.
15: And I think the salary's pretty good.
14: I mean, you know, I've seen them and like they're basically younger folks, you know, younger kids, and I can say kids. They're younger folks.
15: We can say kids.
14: They're younger kids, but they're great because they're great ambassadors because they're so uplifting. They're excited. They're happy. They obviously gravitate towards the kids.
15: They represent the company,
14: and they do a great job.
15: You better be enthusiastic and pro wiener.
14: Can't get over fingers. So happy National Lasagna Day. Have one with us sometime, or at least think of us while you're eating it. And of course, if you can celebrate the Wienermobile with a Wienermobile,
15: do so.
14: Cake, please. Yes, do so. WTMA time is 7:21.
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2: We're still not seeing any major problems on 26 or on 526, although 26 eastbound around the 206 traffic does bog down, gets slow. Cameras are not showing us a problem. If there is something out there, the cameras are not on it. We just think it's a lot of traffic. I believe that's the Weber exit. Drive carefully. From the injury attorney, Trey Harrell, Traffic Center, I'm Sherry Bernardi.
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3: Happy Wednesday, another hot and humid day ahead of us, so make sure you're finding ways to stay cool and, of course, stay hydrated. Otherwise, plenty of sunshine, temperatures in the mid to upper 90s. And tonight, we'll see passing clouds overnight, lows in the upper 70s to right around 80. And sunshine continues into our Thursday with a stray shower and temperatures a touch cooler in the middle 90s. I'm ABC News 4, Storm Tracker Meteorologist Fallon Mears on 1250 WTMA, The Big Talker.
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4: I can tell. Another record for Ella Langley and her hit Choosin' Texas. The song hit 15 weeks on the Billboard Hot 100, the most for a non-holiday song by a solo female artist. Selena Gomez and her husband Benny Blanco are teasing a new song release for this Friday. It's in Spanish and features Latin star Becky G. The song is Te Olvido, which means I'm forgetting you. Ariana Grande has filed a lawsuit against a group of anonymous hackers. The singer says the hackers were able to steal unreleased music from accounts and devices belonging to her producers.
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7: 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I'm Lillian Starr with Sherry Bernardi. I'm going to keep on this food kick since, you know, we've talked about lasagna, hot dogs. Yesterday we were talking about KFC. I got some McDonald's stuff that I'd like to talk about, but before I get to it was reported by the Post and Courier that the Joint Base Charleston is going to be renamed after Senator Graham,
2: yeah.
7: Lindsey Graham.
2: I heard that this morning. Yes.
7: So there aren't very many details about it. It was basically a signed memo by the Air Force Secretary Troy Mink. Signed memo from Monday in initiating steps to rename Joint Base Charleston after Air Force veteran and, of course, Senator Lindsey Graham. So it's been an official confirmed it, but there are no details per se.
2: The letterhead hasn't been changed yet.
7: Let's just say, you know, we still have it as the Joint Base Charleston. But so that they're taking steps to get that done. So yeah. We'll see, obviously, in the future whether that comes to fruition. Everything always likes to, ooh, is it going to happen? Well, you know, that'd be great, though. So there's a McDonald's worker. He's going viral for sharing secrets you probably don't know about. I knew about some of these, but some of these I did not know. Ordering at McDonald's. Like, for instance, if you order fries with no salt, they will be made fresh. Like every time I used to do one small thing to my burger, like no onions. And then I knew I would always get a fresh burger. It would take a little bit longer because they actually have to make it.
2: Yeah.
7: You know, like, you know, that
2: time.
7: You're
2: the one holding up the long one. Now we know.
7: Yeah, but see, I was one of those. It's like, oh, I want to. Yeah, because someone convinced me. It's like, oh, yeah, you want to get the fresh food because, you know, that a lot of those burgers were sitting on that, you know, heating thing, you know, for a bit. You know, you want to get it fresh. I'm like, you're right. So I would always change one small thing, and there's always no onions. So, but that was my little hack. Mm-hmm. The poor man's Big Mac can save you money. So if you want a little bit of, if you like a Big Mac, but you don't want to pay for the Big Mac and you want it smaller, they say order a McDouble with no ketchup or mustard, but add the McSauce and shredded lettuce, should you want that stuff on your
2: own. I've heard of these little, do I dare call them cheats?
7: Yeah, they call them hacks. You can say hack. That way he doesn't.
2: My son worked part-time, had a part-time job at a McDonald's near where we live for almost 4 years. Mm-hmm. Through high school, that was a part-time job for him. And he knew all kinds of secrets.
7: Oh, yeah.
2: He saw all kinds of weird stuff, too. Yes. But he knew all kinds of little secrets when it comes to that.
7: My brother-in-law also, he worked at McDonald's when he was younger, and he would tell us, he told us about the fry thing. You know, it's like, hey, mm-hmm. Order your fries with no salt, because then you get the fresh batch, and they'll just give it to you right away, and then they'll salt the rest. And I was like, all right. You know, that's one of those. This one I'm not quite sure about. It says the multiple orders hack can also save you money if you're willing to work for it. Basically, you get multiple McDonald's accounts, then you circulate through them, logging out and logging back in, so that you can double the deals through the app if you have the app, which I do.
2: So you look like you're a many, many times a patron, but you're really not.
7: I guess. I mean, I'll be honest. I use the one app, and because you get more than one deal. I get it. So, like, if you want to get free fries every day, you know, because there's always, like, a free fry for a day or something like that, and you only get that for that week. Okay, I get that. And you have to use it. And use it to add up to one big order. So, yeah, I get sort of that. That is a lot of work. Not worth it for me.
2: I'm really not an app person. Everywhere you go, would you like to? Are you going to be using our app? I mean, you get it at Taco Bell. You get it at Chick-fil-A. Anywhere.
7: All the fast foods
2: have got an app. And I just say, look, if I have a little jingle in my pocket and I get the urge for a burger, I'm going to pull in. Okay. No,
7: I'm not using
2: the app.
7: The last one is the folded egg versus the rounded egg. The folded egg is the pre-made egg that they put on a biscuit, biscuit sandwiches, and the McGriddles. A rounded egg is a fresh cracked egg that goes on the McMuffins.
2: So what do you take?
7: I guess that's really up to you. Do you want it really quick, or
2: do you want one 3 weeks old, or do you want one that's still hot?
7: Yeah, that's exactly. Well, they're all hot, but it's whether it's when it was made, I guess, is what the difference is.
2: Exactly. So that's what I meant.
7: So that was your McDonald's food hacks from WTMA. Right now it is 7:34.
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9: Staying active every day will go a long way towards helping you live a happy, healthy, and pain-free life. And there's perhaps no movement more fundamental than walking. It reinforces the alignment, stability, and coordinated muscle activation that supports how your body moves, whether you're doing strenuous exercise or simply going about your daily life. This is according to Dana Santis, a strength and conditioning specialist. Even though you walk every day, Dana does say you can make small adjustments to immediately improve your walking mechanics. So, keep your rib cage stacked over your pelvis. Avoid leaning over or arching your lower back. Allow your arms to swing naturally in coordination with your legs. 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I'm Dr. Sanjay Gupta, helping you live a better life.
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2: We're not seeing any problems on 526 around the Donholt. 26 eastbound, the backups around the 205, 206, those have lessened a bit. We're seeing a little more traffic on 26 eastbound at stretch of Ashley Phosphate. Please drive carefully. From the injury attorney, Trey Harrell Traffic Center, I'm Sherry Bernard.
3: And another hot and humid day with a stray shower or thunderstorm possible. Highs in the mid-90s, but we will have a heat advisory from 11 a.m. to 7 p.m. Right now it's 81 degrees at WTMA.
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2: Good morning. I'm Sherry Bernardi. It's 7:39. President Trump called late Senator Lindsey Graham a true American original as he delivered the eulogy for the South Carolina Republican Tuesday at Washington, D.C.'s National Cathedral.
4: President Trump remembering his dear friend, South Carolina Senator Lindsey Graham. The senator's sudden death shocking the nation's capital. Trump praising Graham as a man who loved his country. Trump said his final goodbye with a gentle pat on Graham's coffin.
2: Senator Graham is to be laid to rest today in his hometown of Central South Carolina. This after observances and services in Washington, with more here in the Palmetto State later on this morning. Lindsey Graham spent time as a congressman before winning the U.S. Senate seat that he'd held for more than 20 years. Insiders say that he was a part of many of the major decisions that went on in Washington. Citadel political science professor Mark Owens says that Graham will probably continue to influence lawmakers on Capitol Hill and South Carolina residents.
5: It's almost everything for this entire century, the 21st century, that he's going to be able to do. So it's deepening the harbor. You're looking at opportunities here. You think about expanding transportation. What exists to us in the future and the growing of the airport. These are things that ultimately Senator Graham is going to continue to be part of the conversation.
2: A service for Lindsey Graham in Columbia starts at 10:30 this morning. If you happen to go, know that some streets are being cordoned off and security is super tight. Isle of Palms City Council met Tuesday and approved a drone system meant to protect the public. More from ABC News 4's Webb Wright.
6: The program will allow drones to launch from IOP's public safety building when a 911 call is received. First responders say it will help emergency response time by providing a real-time view of any incident. It costs $80,000 in funding that will be split between the fire and police departments.
2: That's ABC News 4's Webb Wright. A power outage yesterday affected close to 20,000 Mount Pleasant and Isle of Palms residents. Traffic lights were also affected. Dominion Energy says it was a material failure on one of the transmission lines near Rifle Range Road. As it was remedied, the lights came back on. Another day, another check on the wildfires that have kept firefighters busy since last weekend. The Horse Island Fire in the Francis Marion National Forest is now said to be about 75% contained. No doubt the rainfall that we've had has helped tamp down those flames. So far, the fire has been secured, about 1,000 acres have been burned. The perimeter is also being monitored. Despite the progress, officials do warn that another run of hot, dry days could mean those fires spark back up again. Ukrainian President Zelensky and Israeli Prime Minister Netanyahu met separately with President Trump yesterday. For the Israeli leader, the meeting comes 5 months after the two launched into a war with Iran.
4: The readouts were limited. Netanyahu later described their Oval Office sit-down as excellent. He said it was a conversation of full partnership, of mutual support. He actually described it as one of the best conversations he's had with President Trump. Mm. The White House, in a very brief statement from Caroline Levitt, said that it was a positive and productive meeting.
2: At least 13 people are dead following a powerful powerful earthquake that rocked southern Japan yesterday.
7: Extensive damage to infrastructure. We're talking bridges, shrines collapsing, roads completely buckling, fires breaking out in damaged buildings. And hundreds of thousands of residents were told to evacuate the affected area, with thousands of emergency rescue teams trying to now survey the damage and contain it.
2: And new evacuation orders are in place in parts of southern France. Hundreds of thousands of people have already been forced from their homes due to the wildfires that continue there.
8: There is scorched earth for as far as the eye can see, and some spots are still smoldering. There were new evacuations ordered here today as the temperatures continue to rise and firefighters were trying to get ahead of the flames. And this is happening in the well-known Bordeaux wine region, an area many Americans visit this time of year. But right now, it is the scene of a catastrophe that the president says is completely unprecedented. He said they haven't faced something like this since World War II. And the concern now is that as the temperatures rise, these fires will only get harder to stop.
2: Well, I have my afternoon plan. Dr. Anthony Fauci is set to face off against Senator Rand Paul, a longtime critic of how Fauci handled the COVID pandemic. It's going to be on TV as Fauci undergoes a hearing.
9: 6 years after the pandemic gripped the globe, new insight into the U.S. government's response. A Senate committee today is set to question Dr. Anthony Fauci, accusing the former head of the COVID response effort of misleading Americans about the source of the virus and lying to Congress, all which Fauci denies. He and his lawyers say the accusations are part of Republican Senator Rand Paul's personal vendetta against Fauci. Karen Hua, ABC News, Washington.
2: And of course, before leaving office, President Biden gave Fauci a preemptive pardon. People were saying, I wonder why. Well, we'll learn more later today. In the meantime, are you a gambling man or woman? The jackpots in both the Powerball and Mega Millions games have grown to multi-million dollar purses. Not just a couple of million, a lot of millions.
10: Millions buying tickets as two jackpots continue to climb. So we asked people what they would do if they won.
11: I would open up my own equine therapy horse barn.
12: Take care of my family, and then I would build a school for special needs children.
10: Praveen Patel owns a newsstand in Lower Manhattan, which has sold multiple winning tickets over the years. Retailers of winning tickets get a cut of the earnings, and Patel says,
13: share with family, friends, and vacation long.
9: Rena Roy, ABC News, New York.
2: Well, he may not have been able to catch the road runner, but Wile E. Coyote has a condo in Hollywood.
14: Neighbors in West Hollywood are frustrated over a pack of coyotes now calling an unfinished condo site home. Resident Patty Fallon says after squatters were forced out, coyotes moved in.
15: They've been here for about 3-4 months. They hang out on a balcony. I'm a little jealous. They have a balcony. They have rent control, you know. And they howl every night from 10 to 11.
14: Other neighbors say they're also concerned about the safety of pets and children. The city says it's aware of the coyotes and its policy is to prioritize a non-lethal management technique. Michelle Franzen, ABC News.
2: The River Dogs beat the Pelicans last night 6-0. Another game on tap tonight in Myrtle Beach. WTMA News Time 7:46.
16: From ABC News Tech Trends. OpenAI CEO Sam Altman is in Washington this week to preview his company's next-generation artificial intelligence models to lawmakers. It comes just days after two of OpenAI's internal models hacked into a third-party website without the company knowing. Altman is also likely to face questions about recent Chinese AI models, one of which, Moonshot's Kimi K3, performs comparably to the most advanced American models on the market. NVIDIA, SpaceX, Microsoft, Dell, and Adobe are among the companies joining forces on the open, secure

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2: I don't know about you, but my social media feeds are flooded with lotions and potions and gadgets, all promising to unlock different components of longevity. But if you log off, take a step back from all the hype, you'll find that the actual keys to a longer, healthier life are hiding in plain sight. There are four of them. Number one, nutrition. The Mediterranean diet really is the gold standard. Number two, exercise. You should be getting 150 minutes of moderate intensity exercise or 75 minutes of vigorous intensity exercise every week, plus strength training and stretching. Number three, sleep. Sleep is when your body and your brain repair themselves. You should be getting 7 to 9 hours a night. And finally, number four often gets forgotten, socialization. It's not a bonus, it's a necessity for a healthy life, finding a sense of community, purpose, and belonging. I'm Dr. Sanjay Gupta, helping you live a better life.
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16: Well, this is when we usually see traffic in the westbound lanes of 526 approaching the Donhold Bridge. We see those lanes really fill up and get very sluggish. We're not seeing that today. We're coming to the end of the summer season as far as school vacation goes, and all the traffic patterns will start changing beginning in a week or 10 days or so. So prepare for that. Drive carefully from the injury attorney, Trey Harrell Traffic Center. I'm Sherry Bernardi.
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17: Happy Wednesday, another hot and humid day ahead of us, so make sure you're finding ways to stay cool and, of course, stay hydrated. Otherwise, plenty of sunshine, temperatures in the mid to upper 90s. And tonight, we'll see passing clouds, overnight lows in the upper 70s to right around 80. And sunshine continues into our Thursday with a stray shower and temperatures a touch cooler in the middle 90s. I'm ABC News 4 Storm Tracker Meteorologist Fallon Mears on 1250 WTMA, the Big Talker.
18: These are your political insights from ABC News. Jay Clayton, most recently the U.S. Attorney for Manhattan, confirmed to be National Intelligence Director. The Senate vote along party lines. Republican Senator Tom Cotton, Intelligence Committee Chair.
19: Given his past professional experience, Mr. Clayton is well qualified to serve as the Director of National Intelligence.

0: As the United States Attorney for the Southern District of New York, Mr. Clayton went after some of the worst national security threats.
1: Clayton replaces acting DNI Director Bill Pulte, a fierce ally of the president who's terminated nearly 30% of the office in the 5 weeks he's held the job. Kentucky Democratic Governor Andy Beshear called for Senator Mitch McConnell to either verbally show proof to Kentuckians he can still serve in the Senate or to resign from Congress. In a copy of a letter obtained by ABC News, Beshear wrote, "Important events are happening in our country right now during your absence." His office says McConnell's been hospitalized since June 14th. Dave Packer, ABC News.
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3: 7:53 at WTMA 1250, the Big Talker. It is Wednesday. Hump Day, July 29th. Of course, never forget that July 29th is Happy National Lasagna Day, of course. I'm Lillian Starr with Sherry Bernardi. And Dolly Parton, she's going to be honored. She's going to receive the Poets Award next month at the Academy of Country Music Honors. She won't be able to attend it in person, but she will be accepting the award with a special video message. The ceremony is going to be August 19th at the Pinnacle in Nashville with host Carly Pierce and Parker McCollum. Details on how to watch it, they haven't been announced yet, but...
4: Well, songwriting is poetry.
3: Yeah, exactly right, and she's great at it. Oh, my gosh. In sadder news, her older brother, Coy Denver Parton, he passed away at 82. He's one of her 11 siblings.
4: Oh, yeah.
3: She has five sisters and one brother who are still alive, so... Yeah, I mean, you know, bittersweet news about Dolly, but, you know, I'm excited about her award because I am completely in love with this woman. And of course, sad to hear that she had family pass away. So, but here in the workplace, this kind of makes me chuckle just a bit because I feel like I don't know why it's news, but I guess it is because the youngins are learning about this. Gen Zers, which are, you know, young kids. The Gen Zers, the workplace culture reportedly revolves around the so-called micro joys, which is 79% of young adults say that they are taking short breaks, making their workday more enjoyable and helps them perform better at work. I'm like, Gen Zers are basically your 20-year-olds, early 30s, basically those, you know, they're just getting into the workforce, you know, college age kind of students, but you know, basically you're 20-year-olds. And I'm like, really, this is this micro joy. And I guess they have to label everything. Cause I'll tell you what, when I was in the workforce, I had a bunch of micro joys in it while I was working as well.
4: My micro joy was getting a paycheck. That was the inspiration. I'd work all day because there was money involved. And when you're a kid like that, and you know, you grew up with an allowance or you grew up asking for money, that's the last thing you want to do. You want to earn it.
3: Oh,
4: you
3: yeah.
4: want to know that your efforts are earning bucks.
3: Oh, no. Don't get me wrong. My husband knows, and you know, I'm a workaholic. All I do is work, but I do take small mini breaks, and I disturbed you with one of them earlier today, but just small little things that will just, you know, keep me kind of centered, you know, like if I just stop to just, you know, stretch out and stuff like that, or just to play minute of a video. And this is just a mental break for me.
4: Call that up.
3: Well, this is what they're calling micro. So according to, these moments, I'm trying to find out where they are, what they are, these micro joys, they build them. So they basically step outside for fresh air, chatting with cool coworkers, which is what I do every day, or enjoy a snack they like or a favorite beverage. I've been doing that for decades.
4: I never think of that as a joy.
3: But
4: I just think of
3: thing.
4: It as, this is how I navigate behind my desk.
3: Exactly. And that's why I'm saying it's so funny that they have to put a label on it to say like they discovered something. I was like, I've been doing this for decades.
4: It's better than I saw a video of, she's probably 22, 23. Obviously, she's in the workforce now and she sat in her car and she just cried. She said, I can't do this for 8 hours every day. I just can't do it. I just don't know how people do it. I'm just so miserable. I've worked next to a woman who says she's been there for 16 years and I just wanted to die. And I thought, oh, man, it's going to be a long walk to your social security years, won't it?
3: Well, I mean, that's the thing.
4: She just couldn't handle it.
3: There's a lot. Well, you have to think some of these kids, unfortunately,
4: they never grew up.
3: They're the ones that had to live through COVID and had everything. No, and just forgive me. It's one of those things where they didn't have to work as hard as we did because everything was practically given to them.
4: Well, and obviously parents were not there enough to sprinkle the little seeds of your future is coming up whether you're ready or not.
3: Oh, agreed. And it's one of those things, like I said, you know, they find these little things, these little nuggets, and they feel like, oh my gosh, look what I've discovered. And I'm like, selfies weren't invented by Paris Hilton, folks.
4: I know.
3: These have been around for decades. Yeah. I mean, the first selfie probably looked like, you know, somebody's, you know, hairline or something, but they were done way before we had cell phones.
4: But you have parents have to sprinkle those seeds from early on. And that's what makes you want to get, you know, learn something that you can do that can sustain yourself. And you can get your own place and you can buy your own car and you can take on those responsibilities and it's all you.
3: No, the thing is, I think a lot of people
4: that turned me on as a kid.
3: Oh, and our focus is a little different. People are talking about their own happiness and this, that, and the other. And, you know, they say, if you find a job that you're happy, you're not really working. That's a, you know, true. Yeah. You know what? That's fine and all. But the thing is that we've lost our drive for just,
4: I fear that's true.
3: It's not. Don't fear it. It is here. That we've lost our drive. I feel like I'm a workaholic, but, you know, to others who are slightly older than me, they're just like, she's a good worker.
4: Well, I'm getting ready to check out, so it doesn't matter what I think.
3: But we're going to check out now. Have a wonderful Wednesday, WTMA.
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6: Sherry Preston. Beginning this hour on Capitol Hill, a hearing with the man who led the country's COVID response.
7: Dr. Anthony Fauci, 85 years old, once the nation's top infectious disease expert, who retired in 2022, has long been a target of Kentucky Senator Rand Paul, the chair of the powerful Senate Homeland Security Committee, who's accused Fauci of everything from mishandling the COVID response to misleading the public about COVID's origins to even lying to Congress, all of which Fauci strenuously denies.
6: ABC's Jay O'Brien at the Capitol. Fauci has a preemptive pardon from former President Joe Biden over concerns Biden said at the time of possible political prosecution. U.S. forces in the Middle East on high alert after what's being called a surprise attack by Iran, breaking a days-long pause in the fighting. Here's ABC's Rachel Scott.
8: Saudi Arabia under fire from Iranian-backed groups in the region, shooting down drones in the eastern part of the country. Overnight, the U.S. and Saudi Arabia retaliating, striking Iran-backed proxy groups in Iraq, the first time Saudi Arabia has carried out strikes in that country since the start of the war. And in the Red Sea, the Iranian-backed Houthi rebels in Yemen claim to have struck a Saudi oil tanker, threatening another critical waterway in the Middle East.
6: The conflict follows several days of relative quiet as diplomatic efforts played out. 300,000 people have been told to evacuate their homes in southern Japan because of aftershocks following that earthquake that killed 13 people.
9: Tens of thousands are without power, homes pancaked, rescuers picking through what's left. Other buildings are still burning, smoke billowing into the air. Japan's prime minister warning of the risk of more building collapses and possible landslides.
6: ABC's Hannah Batah. The Trump administration is ending subsidies to Part D of Medicare. That's the part that pays for your prescription drugs. The administration says it's because the insurance companies no longer need the subsidies. 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
4: Good morning. Well, aside from intermittent slowdowns on 26 eastbound, we're not seeing any problems on 26 eastbound. We're not seeing blue lights or closed down lanes or anything like that. 526 between West Ashley and Mount Pleasant continues to roll pretty well, although the westbound lane's getting a little more populated. From the injury attorney, Trey Harrell Traffic Center, I'm Sherry Bernard.
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11: How often do you stop to wonder whether you should share something that's revealing, maybe even embarrassing, with a partner, a friend, or even your boss? In her new book called Revealing, the underrated power of oversharing, behavioral scientist Leslie John says doing just that can help you deepen relationships that are vital to your life. We need people to trust us in order to get things like love, friendship, and career success. That's what she told us. When you make yourself vulnerable by revealing something sensitive, it does make other people trust you. In turn, when you ask someone to reveal something about themselves, showing that interest will generally lead someone to like you more. Why? Because people like to be asked about themselves, she says. It also signals that they are discriminating and choosy, but in a good way. I'm Dr. Sanjay Gupta, helping you live a better life.
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24: Happy Wednesday, another hot and humid day ahead of us. So make sure you're finding ways to stay cool and, of course, stay hydrated. Otherwise, plenty of sunshine, temperatures in the mid to upper 90s. And tonight, we'll see passing clouds, overnight lows in the upper 70s to right around 80. And sunshine continues into our Thursday with a stray shower and temperatures a touch cooler in the middle 90s. I'm ABC News 4, Storm Tracker Meteorologist Fallon Mears on 1250 WTMA, the big talker.
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25: This is America in the Morning from Westwood One. Good morning, I'm John Trout. It's Wednesday, July 29th, 2026. Here's what's coming up on America in the Morning.
26: Paying respects and tribute to the late Senator Lindsey Graham. I'm Clayton Neville.
27: Accolades all around after White House meetings with two world leaders over war and those Iranian nukes.
28: Bibi's telling me that because he wants me to stay involved.
27: I'm Joan Jones.
29: A judge in Georgia sentenced a teenager who killed two students and two teachers to life in prison without parole. I'm Ed Donahue.
30: Congress not voting on new crypto rules. I'm Chuck Paul.
31: Elon Musk's social media company X has launched Money, a bank account-like service for users to send money to each other. I'm Julie Walker.
25: Plus, a new Joe Biden interview revealed. All ahead on America in the Morning. It's 7 after. The nation continues to honor the life and legacy of Senator Lindsey Graham, with memorial events now shifting to his home state of South Carolina. Correspondent Clayton Neville reports.
26: U.S. leaders and world dignitaries saying goodbye to Senator Lindsey Graham, who died suddenly from heart complications this month at the age of 71. Hundreds of people, including Israeli Prime Minister Benjamin Netanyahu, Ukrainian President Volodymyr Zelensky, Supreme Court Justice Brett Kavanaugh, and former Vice President Mike Pence all at the service. Political commentator Sean Hannity made remarks, and so did President Trump.
0: Our nation needs more men and women like that great person sitting, laying, wherever he may be. I think I know where he is, and I think he's up there. I think he's watching us. I'm pretty sure of it.
26: The president praised Senator Graham as a politician.
0: He secured record funding for our military as a budget committee chairman. He delivered the largest investment in border security in history, and last year he shepherded the passage of the largest tax cuts in American history.
26: He touted Graham's work overseas.
0: He had unwavering faith in the righteousness of American power and prayer. He was extremely hawkish. I will tell you, he never saw a war that he didn't like. Only his true friends would understand that, but he wanted it for the good of our country.
26: And the president testified to Senator Graham's character.
0: Right to the end, Lindsey carried in his golf bag the putter that once belonged to his dad, and he carried it with him with class and with a ring that was so beautiful of his mother. And they were laying right at his bedside the night he died. They were there.
26: Vice President J.D. Vance shared a story about campaigning with the senator.
1: I learned something from Lindsey Graham, the way that he interacted with people, the way that he was so interested in what was going on and what was moving people and what was motivating them and what they were interested in. That affection and love of people was obvious even on the campaign trail.
26: He said Graham had a great sense of humor.
1: Lindsey Graham told me a story about his time in the House. And if I repeated exactly what he told me, Darlene, it would be the end of my political career forever. But what I can say is that I was laughing so hard that by the time we got to the next event, I had abdominal cramps.
26: Graham's sister, Darlene, was emotional at times during the service. She's been appointed to fill his seat in the Senate. The late senator's remains will be taken to South Carolina today for a brief service at the State House in Columbia, followed by a procession to First Baptist Church of Columbia for his public funeral. A private burial reportedly will be held in Pickens, South Carolina, later in the afternoon. I'm Clayton Neville.
25: The White House is navigating a growing list of global challenges, balancing diplomacy with deterrence on multiple international fronts. Joan Jones reports.
27: Senior administration officials spent much of the day Tuesday in meetings focused on Iran, the war in Ukraine, and the broader security situation across the Middle East. Officials say the administration remains committed to a diplomatic solution with Iran over its nuclear program, but they do continue stressing that military action remains on the table if negotiations fail. President Trump balanced his time between addressing mourners at a service for the late Senator Lindsey Graham.
0: The son of South Carolina became one of the most important men in the most important country on earth, in a city where politicians often...
27: And White House meetings with two world leaders. Speaking to Fox News, the president reacted to reports that Netanyahu was expected to present intelligence that Iran is actively expanding its nuclear sites.
2: We have the finest because of Space Force. We have the greatest cameras in the world focused on. We know exactly what's going on. But no, I heard Bibi announce that. I said, why don't you just tell it to me? Why do you have to announce it to the world? I know exactly what's going on at Pickax. It's not a big problem. We took out their nuclear sites, and we'll have to take out Pickax if we don't make a deal.
27: Reports said Netanyahu arrived through a side door of the White House away from the press. Meantime, Ukrainian President Volodymyr Zelensky snuck out that same door, leaving without speaking to the press, but posting later on social media that his meeting with President Trump went well, saying they discussed licenses for Patriot Interceptor production and several other ideas that could help him in his battle against Russia. He also said they spoke about diplomacy. It's important, he said, that the diplomatic process be reinvigorated, ending with, I am grateful to the United States for its firm support. For America in the Morning, I'm Joan Jones.
25: 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It's 12 after. 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
8: Restaurant. A better life with Dr. Sanjay
9: Gupta. They say consistency is key, but sometimes you just gotta switch it up. A new study out of Harvard School of Public Health found that varying your exercise routine could add years to your life. What exercise someone did didn't matter much. What did matter was that all the exercises together worked all the muscle groups in their body. Now, an added benefit to changing things up is it can help you push through the plateau effect. That's when your body gets so efficient at doing something that you actually stop getting better at it. And we know from previous research that specializing in any one sport at a young age can make someone actually more prone to injury. And as experts we talk to point out, even elite athletes switch up things with their workouts, making sure to target strength, cardio, flexibility, balance, and doing that every single week. I'm Dr. Sanjay Gupta, helping you live a better life.
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25: Welcome back. You're with America in the Morning. On which parts of the nation face the threat for severe weather today? Here's AccuWeather.com meteorologist LaTroy Thornton.
11: AccuWeather severe weather experts say that two main areas of severe weather are expected later today, with one zone from western portions of the Dakotas into northwestern Nebraska, far northeastern Wyoming, and the easternmost portions of Montana. In these areas, thunderstorms late today and into tonight may bring strong wind gusts of at least 60 to 70 miles per hour in spots, as well as some hail. Toward the south, that severe risk begins earlier in the afternoon from northern Florida into far southern portions of Alabama and Georgia, where thunderstorms may also bring damaging wind gusts. Even without a severe weather risk widespread in the northeast today, the flood risk remains high as a slow-moving storm brings more showers and heavy thunderstorms, plus areas of steady drenching rain to areas from Pennsylvania and New Jersey north and east, eventually getting into places such as southern Maine. As the storm eventually wobbles its way offshore into the Atlantic, rainfall totals of at least an inch or two look to be widespread across the northeast through Thursday evening, with the highest totals of 2 to 4 inches, most likely from the New York metro area into northeastern Pennsylvania and right through Albany, southwestern New England, even far southern Vermont. For the most part, the rest of the precipitation in the nation looks to be much more spotty overall from Kansas into the southern half of Mississippi. Monsoon thunderstorms can once again be expected this afternoon from central and western Wyoming, southward through Utah and Colorado, mainly northern portions of Arizona and New Mexico, and point south from there near the Arizona-New Mexico border. The West Coast and much of the Great Lakes region instead turn out dry today. In Cincinnati, today brings sun and lower humidity. A nice day, the high 81. For Denver, expect clouds and sunshine with a spotty afternoon thunderstorm, high 91. That's the nation's weather. I'm AccuWeather.com meteorologist LaTroy Thornton.
25: 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Ukraine's president is calling his latest White House meeting with President Trump a success as he seeks stronger U.S. cooperation. The latest from Washington correspondent Sagar Magani.
12: Ukraine's leader says he had a good meeting at the White House with President Trump. The closed-door session came weeks after Volodymyr Zelensky scored a coup at a NATO summit, with the president saying Ukraine would get a long-sought license to produce Patriot air defense systems. Zelensky was here in Washington for Lindsey Graham's funeral. which came hours after the president told Fox and Friends Graham was militant about backing Ukraine in the Russia fight.
28: I mean, Lindsey liked war, to be honest with you, okay? And I said, you're a nice guy. How come you like war so much?
12: Graham's last official act in office was a visit to Kyiv, and GOP senators hope to advance his package of sanctions on nations who buy Russian oil, gas, and other exports. Sagar Meghani, Washington.
25: A Georgia teenager who admitted killing four people at Appalachee High School has learned his fate. Following the case, correspondent Ed Donahue.
13: A judge in Georgia sentenced the teenager who killed two students and two teachers at a high school to life in prison without parole. Colt Gray was 14 at the time of the shootings at Appalachee High School. He's 16 now. District Attorney Brad Smith says the sentencing message must be clear.
14: Colt Gray cannot be in society.
13: Judge Nicholas Prim called Gray's crimes deliberate, contemplated evil.
15: You do not seem to be tormented by what you did. You seem to relish following in the footsteps of the murderers you idolize. You aren't racked with guilt. You're proud of yourself.
13: Smith says he hopes his team had done honor to the victims and their loved ones.
16: This is not a happy day. This is a relief day.
13: The judge acknowledged Gray had been failed by his parents, his extended family, and to a certain extent, society. I'm Ed Donahue.
25: It's 18 after. A Senate vote on crypto markets. The new old tech guy Chuck Palm reports when America in the Morning continues after these messages.

0: be heard. Call 844-484-3872, 844-4-THE-USA, and tell us what you think. 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
1: You know, COVID is only one of the biggest stories of our entire lives. It's only the government tyranny bearing down on everybody and wrecking everything, especially for the kids. It's really awful what they did to the kids, isn't it? Entire generations of children that can't read. It's just devastated by this generational setback at the hands of a guy who was trying to figure out ways to earn cash prizes off of his villainy. Bernie Moreno from Ohio laid into Anthony Fauci today on behalf of the rest of us, saying, who the

0: Man, you have dolls? You play dress up with dolls? You got Anthony Fauci dolls? Oh, he can strap his mask on his face. Why don't you strap a mask on your face, shut the hell up, and get out of the public conversation? Like, Talafrico should not be anywhere near the Senate. These are the people who want power in this country. The people who have already wielded power to drive the rest of us crazy. How about no? How about no more of that? Go back to playing with your dolls. Stay away from the Senate. We got enough problems in the Senate right now. We don't need to bring in another one. You know what'll make you feel better? Subscribing to the Vince Podcast and joining me again tomorrow. I can't wait to talk to you then on the Vince Show.
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10: From ABC News, I'm Michelle Franzen. The Federal Reserve Board voting 9-3 to leave interest rates unchanged for now. The three dissents called for a quarter point of a rate hike. That war between Iran creating more uncertainty for oil and gas prices. ABC's Elizabeth Schulze has more.
11: Very little information in this statement. When you think about the outlook for the path ahead, it was virtually identical to the statement that the Fed released last month. They did still note that inflation remains elevated, and this is in large part to higher energy prices, that economic activity, they say, is expanding at a solid pace, but really no guidance in this about what the Fed will do in the months ahead.
10: U.S. forces across the Middle East on high alert following surprise attacks by Iran yesterday, just days after a pause in fighting was announced by the White House. ABC's Rachel Scott has details.
12: Saudi Arabia under fire from Iranian-backed groups in the region, shooting down drones in the eastern part of the country. Overnight, the U.S. and Saudi Arabia retaliating, striking Iran-backed proxy groups in Iraq. The first time Saudi Arabia has carried out strikes in that country since the start of the war. And in the Red Sea, the Iranian-backed Houthi rebels in Yemen claim to have struck a Saudi oil tanker, threatening another critical waterway in the Middle East.
10: Flash floods remain a threat in portions of the Northeast following those severe storms that swept through in the past 24 hours. Areas in eastern Pennsylvania, New Jersey, and New York receiving 3 to 6 inches of rainfall. Here's ABC's Ginger Z.
13: We are going to see this same system produce more rain, and that's why we've got an area today of a level 3 out of 4, which is high, right, from Connecticut right through western Massachusetts into southern Vermont. You could easily see 1 to 2 inch per hour rainfall rates, 2 to 4 inch totals on top of what you've already had. We will finally spin this thing out of here by Friday morning.
10: The nation's midsection and western states, meantime, dealing with searing heat. 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
4: If I were to ask you what makes for a good night's sleep, you'd probably say a dark, quiet room, not too many things on your mind. But every night when you go to get some Z's, how often do you really think about the temperature in your bedroom? Temperature may be one of the most underappreciated factors in sleep. That's according to the Senior Vice President of Research and Scientific Affairs at the National Sleep Foundation. We often hear about lights and screens and stress, but even modest changes in temperature and airflow can influence both how quickly you fall asleep and how deeply you stay asleep. Most experts will recommend a room temperature of 60 to 67 degrees Fahrenheit. You might also experiment with your sheets and what you actually wear to bed. Play around a bit and see what improves your sleep. You might be delightfully surprised. I'm Dr. Sanjay Gupta, helping you live a better life.
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26: We'll look to stay mainly dry under a mix of sun and clouds for your Wednesday. Going to be hot and humid once again with a heat advisory in effect for our coastal communities as temperatures top out in the upper 90s this afternoon with heat index values up to 110 degrees possible. So stay cool, stay hydrated. We're mainly clear and muggy overnight. Lows in the middle 70s. Plenty of sunshine with some passing clouds into our Thursday. Highs in the middle 90s. I'm ABC News 4 Storm Tracker meteorologist Chairston Clark on 1250 WTMA, the big talker.
3: 1250 WTMA, traffic.
27: We're driving into Wednesday afternoon. I want to remind you, you might see some delays on I-26 heading westbound right around Ashley Phosphate, where an earlier obstruction on the roadway did have a bunch of lanes blocked earlier. Things seem to be flowing better at this point. Also, seeing some delays.
0: break the narrative? Get the real story with no filters and no apologies. 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
1: It's the Alex Marlowe Show, and I'm glad you're here. It's a big day in American history because one of the quintessential supervillains of our time is embarrassing himself before the Senate right now. I was having this conversation. Dr. Anthony Fauci, a guy with a storied career in medicine and in public health, before he was put in charge of our pandemic policy, and he did so to disastrous and incoherent effect. The type of guy who was one day for the lockdowns, the next day suggesting there might be something wrong with them, and the next day taking credit for the lockdowns. The exact same guy that was delaying the mRNA vaccines and then insisting if you don't have them, it's a massive mistake. Alternating policies between one masks, or was it two masks, or was it three masks? All of the things that this guy did that were so incoherent, as well as alienating all sorts of people who were respected doctors with tons of training, who were suggesting maybe some alternatives to what the prevailing science, the settled science, was saying. All of them were basically treated as criminals. This is just all the sort of thing that would make you think that if there's justice in American life, a guy like this would not just get to ride off into the sunset on the no doubt millions of dollars he made and a bunch of celebrity friends, that we would be able to try to start understanding what's going on with this individual, how this could happen, how we got suckered, how we got snookered, and to hold the people who enabled him accountable so it doesn't ever happen again. That's the question that is in front of the Senate right now, and Rand Paul is questioning Fauci, and the results are just beyond belief. As we start the day, Fauci has begun invoking the Fifth Amendment repeatedly over and over and over again. I'll give you a taste of this. Let us start now with, why not cut seven?
2: On the advice of counsel, I respectfully decline to answer based upon my rights under the Fifth Amendment of the Constitution.
5: Let the record record that the witness has refused to answer whether there's a folder in front of him based on his Fifth Amendment right.
1: And that's real. So Rand Paul's got a dry sense of humor, and so he knows it's funny. But it's not just about being funny. This is about the fact that we've got a scenario where a guy is pleading the Fifth. I'm asking, what is in front of him? Is it a piece of paper? Is it a folder? Is it notes? Why are we here? Well, Fauci got pardoned for all of his past crimes, all of his lying under oath, lying about the origins of the virus, which we now know he suspected was the Wuhan Institute of Virology, in January of 2020, before it was even a pandemic. Recall, the lockdowns didn't even start until, I think it was at the very end of February, early March. So he was a guy who knew the virus came from that lab, and he knew maybe the wet market amplified it, but he was the one who was suggesting that it was perhaps the undercooked pangolin stew that was what caused the millions and millions of deaths. So that's why he's doing the Fifth Amendment today, and it was nonstop. It was over and over again, refused to answer questions. He had a panel of attorneys like six deep or so, and this turned into some pretty amazing moments. Let's play, where's my lawyer cut? This is a 13.
5: The attorneys are not recognized. In fact, the attorney was told not to sit at the table, and he's not obeying that recommendation. There's a row behind you, sir. That's where you were told to sit, and you're not. And now you're disrupting the proceedings. And so, look, this is the way Anthony Fauci wants to be remembered, for a lawyer not listening to the rules. That's the way you want to be remembered, and that's what you're going to do. You are not recognized, sir. Security, please remove him from the room.
1: Those of you who are missing the visuals of this, you're going to lose a lot from the show because it's just such a pathetic look. It's such a pathetic look from Fauci, from these lawyers who look like that they look lost. And a lawyer just sat right next to Fauci as if he's in a court of law. This is a Senate hearing. So you can't perjure yourself. You can't lie about stuff. But the bottom line is that Fauci got pardoned for past crimes, but he could still commit crimes today. What he could do is he could lie today, and now that we have all this documented proof that he's already lied in the past, that he lied serially, in particular about the origins of the virus, and in particularly about the efficacies of lockdown, where he bragged on paper that he got New York City and California locked down. He bragged about it. It's now in writing. We have it. And then when asked about it, what did he say? He said, I never call for lockdowns. This was the champion of lockdowns. He was the czar of lockdowns. People have been passing around this story, and it's so dark, but it's funny. I think we got a cut of this. ALX tweeted this out, but I've seen this elsewhere as well. From CBS News, where paddleboarder arrested in Malibu for refusing to exit water. Paddleboarder arrested in Malibu for refusing to exit water. There's an added irony to that, Malibu's burned to the ground. I was out there a couple of weeks ago, still burned to the ground, no new homes getting built. But what Newsom did do is he made sure to round up anyone who was paddleboarding alone. You got arrested for paddleboarding alone in the pandemic. The dumbest part of American history, perhaps. The rest of the headline, scientists say beaches are dangerous right now. So anyone who told you not to question the science ever again, just remind you that the official science from the government, from Fauci himself, was that beaches were dangerous. And the thing is that if you knew anyone who was involved in treating this virus, treating the pandemic, and I was married to a frontline doctor, we'd do all the crazy rituals in our house where she had to enter my wife, Mrs. Dr. Marlowe, when she'd come home from the front line, she'd have to go into the basement, she has to change away from the kids. She had a exposure, which meant we had to send her to a hotel for a couple days because I would have normally gone to the hotel, but we got kids. So all this stupid ritual, when in reality, when she was, what constituted an exposure was being in a room with someone with the virus for 15 minutes without an N95 mask. That was what doctors actually considered an exposure. 15 minutes, enclosed area, no N95. But how were we treated as citizens? We were treated as if you paddleboard alone on the beach, you need to get arrested. If you don't double wear the cloth masks, that was a problem. The cloth mask, of course, never worked for a second. It was absurd to suggest it would. This is an absolute banger from the past from Jerry Nadler. I was tempted to wait on this one because it's just so good. But I got to play this one, cut 12.
6: And when we have a pandemic like COVID-19 pandemic that we had, two-year-olds should have been required to wear masks. It would be child abuse for parents not to do that because there was no vaccination available for two-year-olds.
1: Remarkable. It's a two-year-olds didn't need vaccines, we learned, of course. And also, they weren't the ones who were suffering and dying from the virus in the vast majority of cases. And the idea that a two-year-old would keep a mask on, Congressman, I had a two-year-old at the time, and he was more likely to snack on a Frankfurter straight out of the fridge, ice cold, slide it out of the package, dunk it in the mustard. That's Nadler's favorite snack. Look it up. It's true. Eating a cold hot dog out of the package in front of an open fridge. That's his favorite snack. My two-year-old was more likely to do that than keep a mask on. And he didn't need to wear it. Completely anti-science. And it was child abuse to me not to insist on it. And in fact, it wasn't even the kids who were affected. You could maybe make the case it was elder abuse if the grandparents were getting exposed that way. But he doesn't know what he's talking about. None of them did. And that's what we're learning. And we need to go through this humiliation ritual. We need to go through it. All right, I'm going to tell you guys about something that is actual science, and it's Maha science. 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
16: I don't know about you, but my social media feeds are flooded with lotions and potions and gadgets, all promising to unlock different components of longevity. But if you log off, take a step back from all the hype, you'll find that the actual keys to a longer, healthier life are hiding in plain sight. There are 4 of them. Number 1, nutrition. The Mediterranean diet really is the gold standard. Number 2, exercise. You should be getting 150 minutes of moderate intensity exercise or 75 minutes of vigorous intensity exercise every week, plus strength training and stretching. Number 3, sleep. Sleep is when your body and your brain repair themselves. You should be getting 7 to 9 hours a night. And finally, number 4 often gets forgotten, socialization. It's not a bonus, it's a necessity for a healthy life, finding a sense of community, purpose, and belonging. I'm Dr. Sanjay Gupta, helping you live a better life.
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0: Yeah, we're going to spend most of the day going through this Fauci hearing, what we know about it so far. Again, as I noted, a historical moment, I believe. But I do want to share some national security foreign policy news. Yesterday was a big day as well. Trump held separate closed-door meetings at the White House with Ukrainian President Volodymyr Zelensky, as well as one with Israeli Prime Minister Benjamin Netanyahu. Must have been a fun hang. It was not a three-way summit, so anyone who's telling you they were all in a group together, that did not happen. The Zelensky meeting was about an hour, and a lot of the topics included the U.S. licensing to Ukraine Patriot Air Defense Interceptor missiles, which was something Trump had committed to earlier, and other ideas to support Ukraine's defense, which is important now because, again, there's a big Russia-Iran connection, and hold that thought for a moment. Zelensky touted it as a good meeting, and he thought that there were several ideas that could help Ukraine. But the main thing that was interesting is the vibe coming out of the meeting is that it feels like Ukraine legitimately thinks they can win the war against Russia, which I would have thought was impossible pretty much at every stage of this, even though they fought to a stalemate. I never thought it was maybe winnable for them, but that was sort of the vibe I was getting, and so we'll be monitoring that situation. The meeting with Netanyahu was a little longer, 80 to 90 minutes from what I was told, and basically a lot of it focused on Iran's goals of obtaining nuclear weapons and the U.S.'s campaign against Iran, which continued. There was more bombing last night, more on that in a moment. And they also talked about Lebanon, which has been a big sticking point for me in terms of the peace process, as Israel continued to bomb Hezbollah targets within Lebanon, even though Trump is forging a peace. Obviously, that's going to create some sort of friction, and I'm sure that was discussed. It was a closed-door meeting, so I don't know what came of that. Specifically, Netanyahu said the meeting was excellent and one of the best conversations he's ever had with President Trump, and he assured that there was a full partnership and mutual support. Netanyahu, of course, is a terrific politician and manages this stuff well, so I have no idea if any of that's true, but that is the best thing he could have said. And Trump, of course, also was positive about it. And Trump downplayed publicly the need for a briefing on whatever happened, so that was interesting. And one of the topics was probably this nuclear site known as Pickaxe Mountain, which is a fun name, and it makes it easier to do talk radio on it. But this was, I'm sure it was discussed, and I don't know what came of this, but this is one of those high-value targets that there's a lot of buzz in Washington. Could that be the focus of a broader aerial assault from President Trump and Netanyahu? So Netanyahu also went to Lindsey Graham's funeral and where the president spoke at the funeral, and he had some really nice remarks. Did we get the clip? I thought I sent one aside. I guess we didn't see that one, but Trump had some really nice words about Graham, so I'll try to share that for you when I grab that later. Do I have it? Okay, but play. I don't see it on my sheet, so play.
1: Darlene, an orphan, but in God's mercy, she had her wonderful brother to take care of her. On top of it all, Lindsey became her guardian while still in college and helped raise her. He later said that for all his achievements, and he had many, his single proudest accomplishment in life was how well Darlene turned out. He had total respect and love for Darlene. Nothing could be more fitting than that woman who was Lindsey's proudest legacy, now continues his legacy of service in the U.S. Senate, a place that he cherished. And I have no doubt that he is looking down today, beaming with pride at his sister, Senator Darlene Graham. Thank you, Senator.
0: Very interesting. I did not know the details of that story, and I'm glad it got shared. And again, Lindsey Graham, not my favorite senator, not even close, while he was alive. But I do love that for once, a lot of different factions and tribes operating within the political sphere of our country have come together to honor him. And I think that does encourage me about the future of the country, because I would love to get back to a place where we could agree to disagree on stuff and actually communicate amongst ourselves and learn lessons from one another who have been successful, even if we don't agree with them on every single issue all the time. So Saudi Arabia is now engaged in airstrikes on Iraq. This is the big national security news overnight, clearly an escalation against Iran, but here's the nuances and the detail you need to know. So they helped the U.S. bomb mobilization strongholds, and they're doing this. Why are they bombing Iraq? because they got attacked by Iran through Iraqi, from Iraq, basically. The attacks came originally from Iraq via the Houthis, who are not allowing them to ship their oil. And so Saudi Arabia is very implicated in this scenario. So they did not bomb Iran, which gives them some diplomatic wiggle room to say that they're not technically bombing Iran. It gives them plausible deniability, if you will. But this is an escalation. I mentioned Zelensky. Zelensky wants to bomb Iran now also because Iran is providing drones to Russia. So now we're starting to see escalations that maybe mean we're on the verge of more overwhelming forces and a victory. But maybe this is starting to look a lot like World War I in a lot of ways, where there's a lot of different regional powers that are getting involved. Scary stuff. We'll be right back.
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3: From ABC News, Wall Street Now. Investors waiting for the Federal Reserve's decision on interest rates have dragged the stock market lower. The Dow this morning had given up more than 800 points and was back below 52,000. The S&P was down 0.8%, the NASDAQ 1%. Medicare recipients may be in for sticker shock when they shop for next year's drug plan. With President Trump calling them a bailout for the insurance industry, federal subsidies to the Medicare Part D prescription plan are going away at the end of the year. Americans pulling out the plastic helped Visa to rack up $6.3 billion in profits in the quarter just ended, beating expectations. Part of the push was driven by consumer spending on World Cup travel, tickets, and merchandise. For the second time in the last few months, Ford is boosting its profit outlook for the full year. The company says demand for vehicles, especially its F-Series pickup trucks, is still strong. Ford shares this morning were up more than 5%. Jim Ryan, ABC News.
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5: ABC News, I'm Michelle Franzen. Renewed hostilities between the U.S. and Iran creating more economic uncertainty. The Federal Reserve Board wrapping up its two-day policy meeting and leaving interest rates unchanged for now. New Fed Reserve Chair Kevin Warsh says the U.S. economy is showing resilience, but they're also watching many factors.
6: The policy statement conveys just the facts. It's steering clear of forecasting, a choice we consider especially prudent at these uncertain times. Uncertainty, however, does not mean a lack of clarity.
5: Tense moments on Capitol Hill today. Dr. Anthony Fauci appearing before a Senate hearing on the COVID response. He invoked his Fifth Amendment rights and declined to answer questions. Fauci headed the White House coronavirus task force for both the Trump and Biden administrations. He received a preemptive pardon from Biden. The winning ticket in last night's Mega Millions drawing was sold at a Wawa in Bradenton, Florida. The jackpot, $800 million. This is ABC News.
7: A better life with Dr. Sanjay Gupta.
8: They say consistency is key, but sometimes you just gotta switch it up. A new study out of Harvard School of Public Health found that varying your exercise routine could add years to your life. What exercise someone did didn't matter much. What did matter was that all the exercises together worked all the muscle groups in their body. Now, an added benefit to changing things up is it can help you push through the plateau effect. That's when your body gets so efficient at doing something that you actually stop getting better at it. And we know from previous research that specializing in any one sport at a young age can make someone actually more prone to injury. And as experts we talk to point out, even elite athletes switch up things with their workouts, making sure to target strength, cardio, flexibility, balance, and doing that every single week. I'm Dr. Sanjay Gupta, helping you live a better life.
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0: All right, I'm going to set the table before I play some pretty explosive clips from the Rand Paul Fauci hearing that's taking place right now, where Fauci just getting absolutely grilled. But I just want to remind you, and take a little trip down memory lane. This one is unbelievable. This is Chris Fredo Cuomo in May of 2020 talking about Fauci, who gives him, I would say, erotic fantasies based off of this. Let's play cut six.
18: Right. I want to talk about something else that nobody knows. Why do I know what Tony Fauci thinks? I've known him a lot of my life, but I've never known him the way I know you through this pandemic. I have spoken to you almost without exception every day. And you have been calling me out of personal concern to make sure that I'm okay, that my wife was okay, that my son was okay. 11 o'clock at night, later, waiting for my show to end, Saturday, Sunday morning, the rare time you have with your family. Why?
19: Well, first of all, because you're a friend. I mean, you know, we have a professional relationship, but you're a friend. I've known you since, I hate to say it, since you were almost a kid.
0: Look at him. He's smiling. People are dying from a pandemic, and he has no idea how to stop, and he's lying to everyone. He's sitting there smiling. He talked to Fredo every day? You talked to Fredo every day? That's what you were doing? You're lying to the rest of us? You're locking down our children with no science behind it? Making two-year-olds wear masks? Forcing people to take experimental shots or they can't play in the NBA? And you're talking to Fredo every day? Oh, my goodness. One of the clips of all time. How they let Fredo back on TV? He is back on TV. Anyway, I got more Fredo. It is cut 14, him going on a tirade about from Dr. Scott Atlas, who I think is a Harvard, I mean a Stanford guy, right? Let's play cut 14, please.
18: Dr. Atlas, okay? A guy with no pandemic experience. He literally would know more if he stayed at a Holiday Inn Express last night. He's saying, hey, you in Michigan, these measures to help try to control the spread, fight back. Are you kidding me? Shame on you. This isn't Fauci's fight. The science is obvious. This is about Trump and the Trumpers. We do have to think about what we're thankful for. And we also have to think about what we're thankful for getting past, okay? Because this ignoring the science, this is crazy.
0: Okay, pause. So this guy knows nothing about the science. And then we also know that this Scott Atlas is a Harvard scholar. He was the chief of neuroradiology at Stanford University Medical Center. No one had any pandemic experience. It was new. So I'm supposed to walk around. I'm going to walk around for the rest of my life, and I'm going to say that, well, my family's got a lot of pandemic experience because Mrs. Dr. Marlowe was on the front lines for a couple months while she was training. Even though she's an oncologist and she's not an infectious disease expert, I'm just going to announce it because she was there treating the people when they're coming in. There's an absurdity to the sanctimony and the assuredness. That's the whole thing. When Al Gore said we got to trust the science is settled on climate change. This was a big shift in rhetoric, and I noted this at the time. It's a shift in rhetoric because the science is not ever settled. The whole point of the scientific method is we keep testing things. You pose a hypothesis, and then you test it, and then you give the results. And it's a never-ending process. You're always supposed to test the results and always supposed to test new hypotheses for infinity. It's never-ending. To act as though people couldn't pose something that was a legitimate question to the pandemic. Unbelievable. All right, let's play some more from today. I'm going to play Fauci's opening statement, cut 9.
20: Although it pains me to do so, because of the respect I have for the legislative branch of government and my decades-long record of cooperating with Congress, under the advice of my attorneys, I will invoke my right under the Fifth Amendment of the Constitution to refrain from answering your questions.
0: I want everyone to understand that this isn't just about him being incriminated. It's about him not taking any accountability for anything. I think that's the main point here that should not be lost on people, is that he is not taking ownership over any of the things that are on paper. And he's 1,000 years old. And if he wanted to clear his conscience, what he should say is, I did lie. I got overwhelmed by the celebrity. I spent my whole life in public health. And the fact that all of a sudden I get to have conversations with people like the great Fredo Cuomo and Julia Roberts is giggling just at the sight of me. And I got overwhelmed and I did not tell the truth. And I regret it. And I regret what I did to your families. And if he said that, it'd be a very interesting moment. I'm not saying we'd all forgive him, but I'm saying that's appropriate given what this guy did. Bad guy, really bad guy. Rand Paul reminded him about obstructing justice. Cut 18, please.
21: The chairman has denied your assertion of privilege and directed you to answer, but you nonetheless refuse and stand on privilege despite the existence of the pardon. The committee will have to consider after this hearing what appropriate action should be taken against you for the failure to testify after being directed to do so. It's against the law to obstruct an investigation of Congress. There will be repercussions to your refusal to testify today.
0: Okay, a couple of key moments here I want to play. Let's play Fauci talking about gain-of-function research, cut 10.
21: Were you ever made aware of gain-of-function research on monkeypox being conducted at the National Biodefense Analysis and Countermeasure Center and back at Fort Detrick?
20: On the advice of counsel, I respectfully decline to answer based upon my rights under the Fifth Amendment of the Constitution.
21: Dr. Fauci, did the CIA ever transfer funds to NIH under an interagency agreement?
20: On the advice of counsel, I respectfully decline to answer based upon my rights under the Fifth Amendment of the Constitution.
21: Dr. Fauci, did the NIH ever conduct research for or in coordination with any element of the intelligence community, CIA, ODNI?
20: On the advice of counsel, I respectfully decline to answer based upon my rights under the Fifth Amendment.
0: It's important to get a taste of that because these are fundamental questions that a guy with high integrity, if I were him, he's lived a long life. He should not be afraid of going to jail. He really shouldn't. This is so much higher stakes than that. Millions of people died. This is the central trauma of so many people, younger people are going to grow up with this pandemic being a central trauma, the lockdowns that he forced on us and lied about. There's no humility in this man. It's evil. This is evil. One more, and then I'll play some of the senators laying into him, which is going to be a blast for all of you. Cut 11.
21: Can you explain to the committee why you chose to fund this dangerous research in China?
20: On the advice of counsel, I respectfully decline to answer based upon my rights under the Fifth Amendment of the Constitution.
0: Yeah, I went through this all on yesterday's show, how Fauci funded EcoHealth Alliance. He gave the grant to it so they could do this gain-of-function research in China because we weren't doing it here. And that's it. And that may be directly what created this particular virus. They were creating these exact types of viruses. And just the thought, we knew this from the start, this virus would have been almost impossible to have just been created organically. It would have been too much of a miracle. You'd say something like one in millions of an opportunity for a virus like this to just be created just because the pangolin and the bat were in the same soup undercooked. All right. Important ones I want to play. I want to play some cuts of some of the senators ripping into Fauci. This is the one everyone's going nuts for online. It's my entire X feed right now. Cut 19, Senator Marino.
1: It was about 6 years ago today that I decided I'm going to give up my businesses, sell them all, run for office, run for the United States Senate. Here I am sitting in front of you 6 years later saying, who the f*** do you think you were for doing that? It is a total disgrace what you did to this country. And if my Democrat colleagues are standing there defending you, I hope the voters of the United States of America watch the clips of every one of you doting on a guy who was more interested in being a celebrity than saving American people.
0: That's it. You nailed it. 100% perfect A++++ answer. Getting out of collective catharsis for so many of us. I feared better than most during the pandemic. We had a new baby, and I just wrote a book, and I stayed online working on the Breitbart app, which all of you should get because it is very popular. Stunning numbers. Breitbart.com app, great place to get your news. I recommend it for all of you. But some people lost everything. They lost businesses. They lost their youths. A lot of them lost family members to drugs, addiction. Horrible, horrible stuff. We're going to be regressed socially for decades because of this. And then now we got the evidence that he knew, this guy knew the lockdowns were no good, and he pushed them anyway. All right, let's play. Let's play. What was the one that I wanted? I wanted cut 21, which is, I don't know what it is, but you guys are telling me this is great, so let's play it.
2: Limited to the period of your pardon at any point between January 1st, 2014 and January 19th, 2025, did you destroy any federal record or tell anyone else to?
22: Under the advice of counsel, I respectfully decline to answer based upon my rights under the Fifth Amendment to the Constitution.
2: Given that you have a unlimited presidential pardon, what is your specific objection that you are making?
22: On the advice of counsel, I respectfully decline to answer based upon my rights under the Fifth Amendment to the Constitution.
2: My question was limited to the period of your pardon only. I find your objection unsupported and direct you to answer the question.
22: On the advice of counsel, I respectfully decline to answer based upon my rights under the Fifth Amendment to the Constitution.
2: Because you refuse to answer, citing a privilege that is unsupported because of your pardon, and after being denied to do so, this committee has scheduled a vote next week on a resolution certifying your contempt.
0: This is interesting, because contempt, you could go to jail for that, potentially. So the what's interesting here is that he's refusing to answer stuff that Paul is saying you can't refuse to answer this because you will not go to jail for these answers, because these are all related to the period under which you were pardoned. So that's pretty interesting. So the problem is he doesn't want to commit perjury now, and he doesn't want to answer the question. So this is where legal scholars are going to have to weigh in, and we're going to have to see how this goes. We're going to have some explainers at Breitbart.com on this, because I'm exploring this exact concept today, is that can you, if his answer, if he answers truthfully, if that answer would be, would not get him in trouble legally because he was already pardoned during that period, is he allowed to say, I plead the Fifth? That's a great question. Or is that contempt of Congress? It sounds like contempt of Congress to me. We're going to be breaking that down. Complicated stuff, but it's good to hear him not answer directly stuff that the public has a right to know about. We'll be right back.
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7: A better life with Dr. Sanjay Gupta.
8: They say consistency is key, but sometimes you just gotta switch it up. A new study out of Harvard School of Public Health found that varying your exercise routine could add years to your life. What exercise someone did didn't matter much. What did matter was that all the exercises together worked all the muscle groups in their body. Now, an added benefit to changing things up is it can help you push through the plateau effect. That's when your body gets so efficient at doing something that you actually stop getting better at it. And we know from previous research that specializing in any one sport at a young age can make someone actually more prone to injury. And as experts we talk to point out, even elite athletes switch up things with their workouts, making sure to target strength, cardio, flexibility, balance, and doing that every single week. I'm Dr. Sanjay Gupta, helping you live a better life.
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the show, Greg Abbott, our executive producer, Sean McConnell, Roger Wicker Jr., Rick Locke, Garrett Sholley, Matt Sybil, Ricky Lopez, Missy Callahan, John Cassio, and Yanya West all work hard and are good people, like everyone on the show. They're nice people in Salem. That's what part of what drew me over here. Everyone's good. Everyone is good. Someone who's not good is Dr. Fauci. He's also not smart. I was thinking about this. He logged all this stuff on government computers. Was he retarded the whole time also? It's just hubris. We know it's not retardation. We know it's hubris. But he typed all this stuff out on government computers and sent it to people. I know he's pretty old, but I got out of doing that. I don't know. That'd be a decade since I sent a super stupid message to someone. We all send

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1: This body, and you've disgraced your profession by doing it. You called yourself the most famous scientist in the world. You've done more to harm science than anybody in my lifetime. And I hope you'll go home and write that in your diary.
2: It's perfect. It's perfect. It's good stuff. I mean, I don't want to have fun with it because it's so dark. I mean, what this guy inflicted on this country. But just remember, it's not just him. And we should make an example of him. He should be stripped of any medical licenses. For perjury, he should go to jail if Biden hasn't pardoned him for anything. If he's been careful enough not to make any illegal missteps since the pardon, then there's, I don't know how much we can do. I'm hoping we find something. But we need to make an example of this person. We do. Or else people are going to lose faith more so in our public institutions. But just remember the media. Remember Jake Tapper, him having dinner with Jake Tapper. And Jake Tapper saying you wouldn't talk to people in the Trump administration because they're liars. One of the Fauci files said that Tapper knows that Trump is nuts. So Jake Tapper's going to call Trump up and get stories from Trump. So many people should lose your respect and your trust because they fell for this guy's stuff. I'll tell you, I remember with the initial lockdown, remember when it was 15 days to slow the spread? And I remember thinking instantly when we were told that one of two things are going to happen. It's going to be proven that it works, or they're going to extend it. And the second they extend it, we're going into some sort of autocracy, some sort of a fascist type simulation where there's going to be a tyrant. This tyrant happened to be named Anthony Fauci. That's what this was about. Was going to commandeer power and try to manipulate the public with it. And when they extended the 15 days to 30 days, I knew it was game on because I knew once it was over 15, I knew there was no end in sight. That's the nature of these things. If they don't commit to their initial deadline, 15 days to slow the spread, the government will always take more. Once we allow for them to extend the deadline, then they can extend it again and again and again and again. That's how these things work. That's the pattern. And what happened? 15 days turned into 30. 30 turned into a year and a half in a lot of places. And the masks are making a comeback. A lot of masks out here where I'm at in California. Unbelievable. Fauci had dinner at my home with Jake and Jennifer Tapper. Relaxed. Good time. Jake clearly believes that Trump is totally nuts. People spend Thanksgivings alone because of these people. All right. Should we go down memory lane? This is a fun one. Let's do cut eight, please.
3: In the novel coronavirus, we don't know exactly what that animal was, but some animal, probably in a wet market, where they bring in a variety of different types of wild game, and people sacrifice them, particularly around holidays, like the Lunar New Year. It is totally not surprising that you're seeing the facilitation of this jump from the animal species to the human.
2: But now we know that he knew in January of 2020, before most of you even knew what it was, you never heard the word COVID-19, we weren't using the word pandemic. We report on it in early January at Breitbart. We were on the first American outlets to report on a mystery pneumonia coming out of China. That's what we were concerned about. And he knew the whole time it was from the lab. He maybe helped fund it. Certainly lied about it, and now this evil will be held accountable. That's today's show. Go in peace to love and serve the Lord. Thanks for listening and watching.
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5: From ABC News, I'm Michelle Franzen. At the White House, President Trump weighing in on renewed strikes by Iran, saying he's been updated on the latest attack in Egypt. Ambry, the maritime security firm, sharing a notification with ABC News about an explosion, stating it was a drone strike that caused the initial fire at a U.S.-owned and operated natural gas floating storage facility at the port of Damietta.
6: I've been briefed. It's a little more of the same, but it's going to be straightening out. It's going to be straightening out. In the meantime, we're going to be hitting them very hard because it's our turn to hit them. They know it's coming. They're asking us not to do it.
5: The president vowing to hit Iranian targets also for Iranian strikes on U.S. facilities in Jordan. Uncertainty in the Middle East impacting oil and gas prices. The Federal Reserve Board, after its policy meeting, voting to keep interest rates unchanged, saying the board is weighing factors. Here's new Fed Chair Kevin Warsh.
7: The economy is showing impressive resilience. Even with recent shocks, the trends are positive and reveal solid growth.
5: Three members of the board voting in favor to raise interest rates. Medicare recipients may be in for some sticker shock when they start shopping for next year's plan. A key part of Medicare Part D prescription drug section of the program is about to lose a major source of funding.
8: Dr. Mehmet Oz heads Medicare and Medicaid services for President Trump and said in a social media post yesterday that federal subsidies to the Medicare Part D plan are going away at the end of the year because, he says, the insurers no longer need them. He said most Medicare recipients will see drug premiums rise by less than $10 a month next year, and that some will see their rates actually drop. Jim Ryan, ABC News.
5: KFF, a health policy nonprofit, says ending the subsidies may increase premiums for some by as much as $20 a month. 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
2: A better life with Dr. Sanjay Gupta.
3: There are lots of things you can measure to get an idea of how healthy you are at any given moment. Temperature, heart rate, blood pressure, just to name a few. But how about how healthy you will be and how long you're likely to live? According to a new study out of the University at Buffalo, two simple strength tests are pretty accurate at predicting longevity in older women. One is hand grip strength, and the other is how quickly people can stand up from a seated position without using their arms. By the way, I remember interviewing former President Jimmy Carter when he was quite old and being really impressed how he just popped out of the chair without using his arms. Not a lot of older people can actually do that. But I think the message here is that maintaining strength as you age is going to help you perform everyday activities, but also help you avoid injury and stay independent. I'm Dr. Sanjay Gupta, helping you live a better life.
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22: We'll look to stay mainly dry under a mix of sun and clouds for your Wednesday. Going to be hot and humid once again with a heat advisory in effect for our coastal communities as temperatures top out in the upper 90s this afternoon with heat index values up to 110 degrees possible. So stay cool, stay hydrated. We're mainly clear and muggy overnight. Lows in the middle 70s, plenty of sunshine with some passing clouds into our Thursday. Highs in the middle 90s. I'm ABC News 4 Storm Tracker meteorologist Cheriston Clark on 1250 WTMA, the Big Talker.
4: 1250 WTMA, traffic.
23: Your man Noah on traffic in Charleston. We have reports of a disabled vehicle on I-526 westbound at mile marker 25. Not seeing any slowdowns, but we just want to be sure and be cautious for those traveling on the Wando Bridge heading westbound. We also have an increase of congestion for those traveling on the Dunho Bridge heading towards Clements Ferry Road, including Leeds Avenue coming.
24: 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Ladies and gentlemen, here's Scott Jennings.
25: High drama on Capitol Hill this morning. We've gone from 2 weeks to slow the spread to using the Fifth Amendment to stonewall Congress and the American people. The Anthony Fauci hearing took an unexpected turn. We have the details and the audio for you in just a few moments. We're talking more Nevada politics today. Lots of interesting races out here in the Silver State. We'll have a candidate coming on with us. Find out who in just a few minutes. And Senator Tim Sheehy of Montana is coming by today following his incredible floor speech last week on why the fight against Iran is vital to our national security. Today is Wednesday, July the 29th. I'm Scott Jennings, broadcasting for Salem, and we remain live today in Reno, Nevada. On this day, 1958, President Dwight Eisenhower signed legislation officially creating the National Aeronautics and Space Administration, NASA. This was in response to the Soviet Union jump-starting the space race by launching Sputnik 1 the previous year. These days, NASA's annual budget is a little over $24 billion, and the agency has launched hundreds of major robotic and crewed exploration missions, planetary probes, and space telescopes. And this year, we were all certainly proud of those NASA astronauts who traveled around the dark side of the moon further than any human has ever ventured from planet Earth. Washington, D.C. this morning, incredible scene in the United States Senate, where Rand Paul of Kentucky held a hearing of the Committee on Homeland Security and Government Affairs. The witness today, Dr. Anthony Fauci, who was to be questioned about the private notes that he kept on government computers that conflicted with what he was telling the general public during the COVID era. Here's how Rand Paul opened the hearing. Cut six.
0: President Biden issued you a sweeping pardon extending back to 2014, the same pardon he gave to his son, Hunter. A pardon may protect a person from criminal prosecution, doesn't rewrite history. It does not erase documents. It does not convert a misleading statement into a truthful one. And it does not prevent Congress from establishing what happened. It is secrecy that destroys trust. It is arrogance that destroys trust. It is censorship that destroys trust. And it is the refusal to admit error that destroys trust. That loss of trust may be your most damaging legacy.
25: Now, here is where things went off the rails, as Fauci used his opening statement to invoke his Fifth Amendment right to not answer questions on the grounds that he might incriminate himself. Take a listen to this in cut number 10.
0: Limited to the period of your pardon, at any point between January 1st, 2014 and January 19th, 2025, did you destroy any federal record or tell anyone else to?
1: Under the advice of counsel, I respectfully decline to answer based upon my rights under the Fifth Amendment to the Constitution.
0: Given that you have an unlimited presidential pardon, what is your specific objection that you are making?
1: On the advice of counsel, I respectfully decline to answer based upon my rights under the Fifth Amendment to the Constitution.
0: My question was limited to the period of your pardon only. I find your objection unsupported and direct you to answer the question.
1: On the advice of counsel, I respectfully decline to answer based upon my rights under the Fifth Amendment to the Constitution.
0: Because you refuse to answer, citing a privilege that is unsupported because of your pardon, and after being denied to do so, this committee has scheduled a vote next week on a resolution certifying your contempt.
25: Now let's talk about this issue. You might recall that Fauci received a blanket pardon from former President Joe Biden, which absolves him of anything and everything he did during the COVID era. But it does not absolve him of committing perjury when answering questions today, and that's what's going on here. The only possible excuse for Fauci invoking the Fifth Amendment is that he is worried about perjuring himself before Congress. You know, there was a time when you couldn't get Anthony Fauci to shut up. Interviews, hearings, you name it. If you had a camera, it was dangerous to get between that thing and Anthony Fauci. But today, he had nothing for the American people, despite these damning diaries that paint a terrible picture of someone who was supposed to be serving the public, but clearly became infatuated with serving only himself. Now, Rand Paul, as you heard, told Fauci that based on the Biden pardon, he does not have a right to refuse to testify. And Paul, as you heard, closed the committee saying they'll come back next week and vote on holding Fauci in contempt of Congress. But if you can believe it, the hearing got even crazier than that when one of Fauci's lawyers wouldn't stop interrupting. It prompted this exchange with Rand Paul, who had to throw him out. Cut seven.
0: But the attorneys are not recognized. In fact, the attorney was told not to sit at the table, and he's not obeying that recommendation. There's a row behind you, sir. That's where you were told to sit, and you're not. And now you're disrupting the proceedings. And so, look, this is the way Anthony Fauci wants to be remembered, for a lawyer not listening to the rules. That's the way you want to be remembered, and that's what you're going to do. You are not recognized, sir. Security, please remove him from the room.
25: Now, as you can imagine, tensions ran high throughout the hearing, and Republican senators did not hold back when questioning Fauci. I want you to take a listen to Ohio's Bernie Marino, friend of the show here. He absolutely went off today on behalf of millions of frustrated Americans. Cut eight.
2: It was about 6 years ago today that I decided I'm going to give up my businesses, sell them all, run for office, run for the United States Senate. Here I am sitting in front of you 6 years later saying, who the f*** do you think you were for doing that? It is a total disgrace what you did to this country. And if my Democrat colleagues are standing there defending you, I hope the voters of the United States of America watch the clips of every one of you doting on a guy who was more interested in being a celebrity than saving American people. I will make it my mission to make certain that every single one of those Democrats who did that we'll see that clip over and over and over again. Because there is no defense of what you did. You may have had a 50 plus year legacy of public service, but it ends in total and complete disgrace.
25: Now, we had to bleep out part of what Senator Marino said there. I'll leave to your imagination what he had to say to Fauci. So what did we learn today from Fauci? Well, we learned nothing, except that someone who had nothing to lose by simply telling the truth, someone who worked for your government, who was the godfather of masks, 6 feet, school closures, business closures, all of it, well, he refused to tell us a darn thing. We'll keep an eye on this for you. Bernie Marino, by the way, is coming by the show a little bit later to talk about what it was like in the room. Elsewhere in the Senate, some drama around the pending confirmation of acting Attorney General Todd Blanche. Texas Senator John Cornyn says he wants a written modification to the settlement agreement that President Trump entered into with his own administration over the IRS leaking of his tax returns. Cornyn says he's withholding his vote in the Judiciary Committee until he gets that. The committee is supposed to vote tomorrow. And this morning, Cornyn canceled a meeting with Todd Blanche. Now, Cornyn's given Blanche a 4 o'clock deadline today. We'll see what happens. One confirmation was successful last night. Jay Clayton confirmed as the president's new director for national intelligence. And the Senate also voted yesterday on the Russia sanctions bill that had been championed by Senator Lindsey Graham. Final score, 86-12. 11 Democrats and the aforementioned Rand Paul voted against it. 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
8: A better life with Dr. Sanjay Gupta.
9: There are lots of things you can measure to get an idea of how healthy you are at any given moment. Temperature, heart rate, blood pressure, just to name a few. But how about how healthy you will be and how long you're likely to live? According to a new study out of the University at Buffalo, two simple strength tests are pretty accurate at predicting longevity in older women. One is hand grip strength, and the other is how quickly people can stand up from a seated position without using their arms. By the way, I remember interviewing former President Jimmy Carter when he was quite old and being really impressed how he just popped out of the chair without using his arms. Not a lot of older people can actually do that. But I think the message here is that maintaining strength as you age is going to help you perform everyday activities, but also help you avoid injury and stay independent. I'm Dr. Sanjay Gupta, helping you live a better life.
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0: Here's CNN's senior political commentator, New York Times best-selling author, and America's favorite political pundit, Scott Jennings.
1: Wednesday, July 29th, and we are coming to you live for a second day from Reno, Nevada, and we continue our deep dive into Silver State politics. Nevada's 1st Congressional District is one of the most targeted in the nation, currently represented by a Democrat named Dina Titus. Now, this seat represents the heart of the Las Vegas Strip, as well as the southern suburbs of Henderson. It was narrowly carried by Kamala Harris in 2024, 50-48. Now, Congresswoman Titus has come under fire for voting against no tax on tips in a district where a great many of her constituents actually work for tips. Take a listen to this interaction from C-SPAN, cut number 9.
2: Congresswoman Titus, I'm just wondering why you voted to not allow tipped workers to reduce their tax burden.
3: Well,
2: why did you vote against no tax on tips?
3: I can certainly explain that. I voted against a bill that had a temporary relief for tax on tips for a small number of people.
1: Joining me now to discuss that, Representative Titus's opponent, Republican State Senator Carrie Buck. Carrie, welcome to the Scott Jennings Show. I'd like to start with your comment on that exchange between Titus and that voter. Do you think people in Las Vegas are going to accept her vote against no tax on tips?
4: Absolutely not, Scott. It's unfortunate that she voted against that. Not only that, it was no tax on overtime and Social Security, and also helping all of the families with the child tax credit. She voted against that.
1: Yeah, it was part of the Big Beautiful Bill, the Working Families Tax Credit and Tax Cut Bill that was passed by the Republicans last summer. I would think in your district, perhaps per capita, you have the most impact of these various tax cuts for working people. When you're out campaigning for this seat, does it come up a lot in your conversations?
4: It absolutely does. And I've spent the last 30 years as a teacher and a principal. I took over a low performing school and grew it to national Title I school and then won the Milken Award. And as I'm out in the community talking to these families, it absolutely impacts the money that they get back from taxes.
1: Talking to State Senator Carrie Buck of Nevada, she's running for Congress against Dina Titus in the 1st Congressional District. Now, Carrie, your state Senate career is interesting. You went to the state legislature by flipping a suburban seat in Henderson. Did you take a seat that had been held by a Democrat and move it to the Republican Party in 2020? Is that what I understand it?
4: Yes, I flipped a very blue seat in 2020 and then held it strong. I was just on the ballot in 2024 and outperformed by 7 points in 2024. In fact, I outperformed every Republican on my ballot. And so we're looking to flip CD1 in Nevada. It's absolutely prime for the picking to be able to flip this.
1: Tell me about the other issues that you're encountering with voters out there. I know the tax cuts are a big one. What else are people talking about in Nevada 1?
4: Affordability is always important, from fuel prices to gas prices, kitchen table groceries are also important, lowering the cost of that, lowering the cost of inflation. I know Nevada families, from classrooms to kitchen tables. That's what I'm hearing. Energy prices also are something that are constantly going up. Unfortunately, when it comes to fuel prices, we rely so heavily on California. And they, of course, have an attack on fuel, fossil fuels. So all of those issues are what I'm hearing. I know being married to a police officer for years, and he was deputy chief of Henderson, safe communities are also important. I know that having a closed border and safe communities are also very important to Nevada voters.
1: Yeah, I would think the immigration issue would be prominent in this district. I mean, my personal view, Carrie, is that it's one of President Trump's greatest successes. I mean, the fact that no new laws were passed, but just via executive action and executive ordering the federal government to enforce the existing laws. We have a closed border. We have people who shouldn't be here being deported. We have the worst of the worst coming off the street. So I suspect that's going to be a big issue in your campaign. That voice you're hearing, State Senator Carrie Buck. She is in Nevada's 1st Congressional District. This is the heart of Las Vegas, one of the most targeted congressional districts in the nation. The Democrat here is Dina Titus, and seems to me voting against no tax on tips along with everything else is going to possibly come back to haunt her campaign. Carrie, thanks for joining us today. We'll keep up with your campaign as the general election wears on. I do need to talk to you about energy for a moment. 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
5: From ABC News, Wall Street Now. Rising oil prices, President Trump's remarks about fighting in the Middle East, sinking tech stocks, and the Federal Reserve's decision to leave interest rates unchanged all weighed heavily on the markets. The Dow sank 1,154 points, or 2%. The Nasdaq dropped 433, or 1.7%, and the S&P fell 69 points. The price of Brent crude leapt 7% to close at $88 a barrel thanks to renewed strikes. NVIDIA, which lost 3%, was the heaviest pull on the S&P. Rival chip makers Advanced Micro Devices lost 5%, and Micron Technologies dropped 9%. Hims and Hers Health tumbled nearly 15% after the FTC, Utah, and California sued, alleging it shared consumers' sensitive health information with third-party advertising platforms. The FCC is banning imports of new foreign-made humanoid robots and power inverters, citing national security risks. Michelle Frank.
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5: ABC News, I'm Michelle Franzen. Americans working to stretch their budgets will not have to worry about higher interest rates for now. The Federal Reserve Board leaving interest rates unchanged. Members, though, were not all in agreement with the war in Iran driving uncertainty. Here's ABC's Elizabeth Schulze.
8: This was a very divided, unusually divided decision by the Fed. Three Fed officials voted to increase interest rates. They dissented with this decision. They instead wanted to see rates go up. It is very unusual for us to see that kind of division in the Fed when you're thinking about an interest rate hike like this.
5: Investors reacting to that uncertainty and the Fed decision, the Dow tumbling by more than 1,100 points at close. The risk of flash flooding remains in portions of the Northeast following yesterday's severe storms. Areas in eastern Pennsylvania, New Jersey, and New York received 3 to 6 inches of rain in a 24-hour period. In the nation's midsection and western states, it's the heat. 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
9: A better life with Dr. Sanjay Gupta.
10: I don't know about you, but my social media feeds are flooded with lotions and potions and gadgets, all promising to unlock different components of longevity. But if you log off, take a step back from all the hype, you'll find that the actual keys to a longer, healthier life are hiding in plain sight. There are four of them. Number one, nutrition. The Mediterranean diet really is the gold standard. Number two, exercise. You should be getting 150 minutes of moderate intensity exercise or 75 minutes of vigorous intensity exercise every week, plus strength training and stretching. Number three, sleep. Sleep is when your body and your brain repair themselves. You should be getting 7 to 9 hours a night. And finally, number four, often gets forgotten, socialization. It's not a bonus. It's a necessity for a healthy life, finding a sense of community, purpose, and belonging. I'm Dr. Sanjay Gupta, helping you live a better life.

0: 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When you positively need the truth, this is where you come. The Scott Jennings Show.
1: Wednesday, July 29th, broadcasting on location. Where in the world is Scott Jennings? We ask this question often. Today, we're in Reno, Nevada. Why am I in Reno, Nevada, you might be wondering? Well, it's because I was invited to address an interesting organization last night called Nevada Policy. And I want to talk to you about that in just a few moments with one of the policy fellows from Nevada Policy. First, a quick word from our friends at the AARP. Now, if you're like me, you've been paying into Social Security your whole working life, and it is your money. You earned it. But special interest groups in Washington, D.C. are pushing cuts to Social Security, and Americans are depending on it now more than ever. That's why the AARP is fighting to stop the cuts and protect your money. If you agree that Social Security should be protected, take the pledge to do that today at aarp.org/we earned it. That's a message from our friends at the AARP. All right, let's talk Nevada, and specifically, let's talk Nevada Policy. It's a great organization here that does a lot of research and gets involved in a lot of issues to try to make this state better. It's an interesting state. 85% of Nevada is owned by the federal government, and there's a lot of unique issues in state policy out here that require some attention, and it requires attention from conservative thinkers who know that people deliver prosperity, not the government. My next guest here is a policy fellow at Nevada Policy. He's worked for years as a nuclear physicist, and he joins us today to talk about the Institute, Nevada Policy, and also about the exciting work in energy that he's doing. Welcome to the Scott Jennings Show, Dr. Oliver Hemmers.
2: Well, thank you for having me, Scott.
1: Yeah, I'm glad you're here, and it was good to chat with you a little bit last night. So let's start with Nevada Policy. It is a really fascinating organization. We're here in Reno. You have supporters down in Vegas, really supporters all over the state. But tell us how Nevada Policy gets involved in state issues here in the state capitol and even some federal issues to try to make this state a better place.
2: Well, Nevada Policy tries to connect people with politicians, because ultimately the people are busy working all day long, right? They don't have time to get into the weeds. So Nevada Policy tries to make it easier by translating to the general public what's going on, what's planned, maybe what's needed, so the people can then make a decision when they're voting what type of politicians support their ideals. And Nevada Policy is a conduit to help people understand.
1: And as I understand it, the organization conducts a tremendous amount of research and on these various issues like education, economic growth, land and water, good governance, and then they make that research available to the general public, but they also make that research available to legislators in Nevada, in the state capitol. Talk to us about that partnership between the Nevada Policy Group and the legislators. Do you think you're giving them better information than they would otherwise have? And is that leading to better outcomes in the state capitol?
2: Definitely, because the legislature actually depends on information. Again, the legislature sits on the other side of the spectrum. Their main job is to make good laws and care about the state and the benefits for its citizens. But they don't have the time to do the research. So they like to have information provided to them that has been thoroughly researched by an institution that they trust, and this way they can make good decisions in the legislature.
1: Oliver, I got to ask you don't sound like you're from around here.
2: No.
1: Tell me about your background.
2: I was born and raised in Berlin. I went to school there, got my PhD at the Institute for Radiation and Nuclear Physics. And after that, I came to the U.S. in 1994 and to Nevada, actually to Las Vegas at the time. And I've been there since. So I'm a naturalized citizen, been here for 32 years, I think.
1: All right.
2: And I worked at the university. I worked at Berkeley Lab doing radiation experiments and eventually went into management of scientists and stuff. And then eventually I went away from that, too.
1: Well, I brought you on here today because I heard a lot of talk last night at this big dinner. Lots of people gathered here in Reno heard a lot of talk about how Nevada policy is pushing nuclear energy for the state's future. And you're working on a project that has to do with these nuclear fuel pellets. In fact, you showed me one last night.
2: This thing,
1: and you've got it right there.
2: I brought it right
1: here. You can hold
2: yeah.
1: it up. Yeah.
2: Yeah. It's that little black thing down there.
1: Yeah. And so that's not a very big thing.
2: Yeah.
1: But it might have big implications for the energy future of Nevada. Tell me about this.
2: Yeah. This is a model of the pellet. It's about 10 millimeters long, 8 millimeters diameter. Thousands and thousands are put in these nuclear reactors that we currently run. We have 94 active reactors in this country. And then the reactors pull out of each pellet the energy equivalent of 1 ton of coal. So like burning 1 ton of coal. And then after...
1: Wait, hold on. You're saying this little pellet is the equivalent of 1 ton of coal?
2: That's right. One ton.
1: My goodness. Okay.
2: That's right.
1: Well, where do you get these pellets?
2: Well, you know, this one is a model. It's not a real one, but
1: we're not going to be sprouting a third arm here. It's fine.
2: but there's an industry that's mostly located outside the U.S. 95% is imported. Which is a big problem that the U.S. has, because they're running short on fuel. Mm. Because a lot of it comes from Russia, for example, and Russia is stopping delivery by the end of the year. So we kind of need to develop a process to build these things in this country. Now, what I suggest is we take those pellets that have been used and get another 25 tons of coal equivalent out of them by recycling them. And that program is supported by the feds, recycling nuclear fuel in a way that we get more energy out of it. And the waste products is precious metals and rare earth, worth trillions. And the pellets would last the U.S. for 200 years.
1: Wow.
2: We could power the whole country plus all the new data centers.
1: All right, so let me put a disclaimer on this conversation. You know, you're talking to a Kentuckian. We're pro-coal. But also, I tend to be forward-leaning on all of the above when it comes to energy because of the issue you just mentioned, the data centers. Nevada has over 60 data centers clustered primarily around Reno and Vegas, Switch, Google, Vantage. They have large facilities in the state. We're seeing... This conversation about data centers for a lot of people is really a conversation about energy. People are worried we don't have enough energy. People are worried their energy rates might go up and so on. So let's dig into that. Is it your view that these little pellets could be the answer or at least part of the answer when it comes to supplying energy to the data centers we're going to have to build?
2: They could. This thing is not going to happen overnight just to calm down the coal producers and the coal users for power.
1: Yes, calm us down.
2: They are not. This is not going to replace coal for decades, okay? So that's not something that happens overnight. But the U.S. is sitting, the value of this material is $100 trillion. So I call it the national treasure because the feds own it. It's just that the feds didn't know until recently what to do with it.
1: I see.
2: And so, you talked about the national debt.
1: I did.
2: $40 trillion, right?
1: Last night, we did.
2: So that's more than double the national debt in value right here in form of these pellets.
1: Help me understand the pellets. Where are they? Do we have some here, or would we have to import them? How does it work?
2: These pellets are right now stored on the new reactor sites that actually use them for power generation, and then they just store them next to the reactor outside on a concrete pad and let them just sit.
1: So they're sitting there.
2: Yeah,
1: and you said the federal government, I assume the Department of Energy, they are in support of the theory that these pellets could be used to provide all this energy you talk about?
2: The first guy who talked about it and made a suggestion to President Kennedy in 1962 was the Nobel laureate Glenn Seaborg.
1: Okay.
2: And he said it's time that we use all the energy in uranium and not just 1%. And that's kind of was referring to these pellets. Mm. And it was 64 years ago.
1: And what has the Trump administration had to say about this discussion right now?
2: Well, the Trump administration is on board with that because they want to have the problem solved. They don't want to have the stuff sitting next to the reactors. But we can put it to good use, and it's not going to be just one state. There are already five states that signed on to that. So it's going to be a national program, and Nevada can be part of it if they decide to do it.
1: And when you say they decide, you need the Nevada State Legislature to sign off on this idea to make it okay to do this sort of energy production in the state?
2: Yes. All right. They need the law, and then we can get going and produce a lot of energy and valuable metals.
1: Well, what's the political conversation? Does the political will exist here to do it in Nevada?
2: Right now, whoever I talked to said it's a great idea. So it's bipartisan, I think, but you never know what happens when it really comes to the votes, right?
1: Yeah.
2: But the idea is well received by everybody I talk to, and everybody says, why don't we do that?
1: All right, I have to ask. So this is clean.
2: Yes.
1: And it has a lot of energy in it, and we need it, and. Who is going to come out of the woodwork to oppose this, in your opinion? Who would be against that?
2: Maybe the people that build windmills and solar panels, right?
1: That might. I don't know. But look, I mean, it seems to me, energy producers, whoever you are, everybody really ought to know. We just got it. We need more electrons. We have all these data centers. We need more. And this has to be part of it. Maybe the wind. Maybe solar. Don't talk to President Trump about windmills, if you're ever in there, by the way.
2: No.
1: But it just strikes me that the correct policy posture here for whoever would be, hey, we're all of the above. You agree with that?
2: That's right. Yeah. We should include everything we can. But this is kind of the material is the only one viable to support the entire U.S. and the projected growth for centuries.
1: All right.
2: And we don't need to import any fuel.
1: I love this idea. I love hearing about ideas like this, and I'm very proud to meet you and discuss it. Dr. Oliver Hemmers, the man with the pellets.
2: That's right.
1: Part of the Nevada policy group out here. I had a great honor to speak to them last night. But I wanted to bring you on and talk about this because there's a lot of policy innovation and a lot of innovation generally going on in states around the country. Some of it's going on here in Nevada. People need to know about it. And we appreciate your bringing your expertise to the Scott Jennings Show.
2: All right. Thanks.
1: All right. Oliver, now you're going to hear me read a commercial, and it's about Medicare. You're not on Medicare yet, are you?
2: No.
1: Okay. Well, you'll be soon. If you are on Medicare or you're helping someone with Medicare, you might be overpaying and you don't even know it. This happened to my own mom. She signed up for a plan. Everything seemed fine. There was nothing obviously wrong with it, but I put her on the phone with the advisors, our friends over at Chapter. They answered, they asked her about, I don't know, 15 minutes worth of questions. And all of a sudden, they figured out she could get the same Plan G coverage, but for $600 less a year. So she spends a few minutes on the phone, same coverage, same benefits, but she's going to wind up saving $600 a year, all because Chapter got involved in helping her answer a very simple question. Am I doing the right thing with my Medicare coverage? You probably have a similar question. My advice is for you to call #250, it's a little number sign, #250, say Medicare plan, you get on the phone with Chapter, talk to a real person, they might be able to do for you what they did for my own mother. When we come back, more Fauci talk. It's Scott Jennings on Salem. Stay with us.

0: Better Life with Dr. Sanjay Gupta.
1: They say consistency is key, but sometimes you just gotta switch it up. A new study out of Harvard School of Public Health found that varying your exercise routine could add years to your life. What exercise someone didn't matter much. What did matter was that all the

0: with no leftist lunacy. This is the Scott Jennings Show.
1: Speaking of leftist lunacy, I was ruminating over this Anthony Fauci business today. And as you know from the top of the show, and if you've seen the news today, Dr. Fauci went before a Senate committee and took the fifth, refusing to answer questions about this private diary that he kept. Rand Paul, my home state senator from Kentucky, by the way, I have to say, did a great job, remained very calm, laid out a great case. In fact, many of the senators did a great job working through the issues. Fauci, of course, signaled right out of the gate he wasn't going to answer any questions, but it was important to get some of these things on the record. So I thought Rand and the Republicans handled the situation extremely well today. But as I was watching all this unfold, I was talking to Kaylee and some of the other folks on Team Scott here, talking to Hollywood Sean about the issues and the things that were going on during the COVID era that in retrospect, or maybe even to you at the time, seemed so stupid. Now, Fauci was the godfather of all this, but I was making a list. What was the dumbest, stupidest thing you could possibly do, especially now in retrospect? How about going to restaurants? And apparently, during COVID, if you were at a restaurant and you were seated, the virus was

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1: We were having some of us here this morning about what was on the floor. Do you remember going to like a grocery store or anywhere where you had to stand in a line? And they had little circles on the floor, and you were supposed to stand in the circles. And if you stood in the circle, this gave you some magical protection against COVID. Do you remember going somewhere, and they put the plexiglass up? Do you remember the plexiglass? It's still up in some places. And so there was be like a sheet of plexiglass, not sealed, mind you, but just, you know, a floating sheet of plexiglass. They later figured out, by the way, that the plexiglass installation actually made it worse because it interrupted the airflow in the places where they put it. I was recalling, you know, I lived through this in Kentucky for the most part, and our governor in Kentucky, Andy Beshear, was one of the most egregious dictators or attempted dictators in COVID. He was trying to arrest people in church parking lots on Easter Sunday, for goodness sakes. But somebody sent me this press release that came out from Andy Beshear. Governor Beshear limits out-of-state travel, offers 10-step plan to fight virus. So essentially, if you lived in Kentucky, they were trying to literally stop you from getting in your car and driving across state lines. Now think about that for a second. This is a governor of a state. This is not a dictator. This is not a king. You know, Democrats love the no kings, but they turned every Democrat governor and Anthony Fauci into kings, didn't they? They tried to give them, and in some cases did, give them all sorts of powers that had no basis in our law, no basis in our Constitution. Andy Beshear was one of them in Kentucky. But they were literally, we're trying to make sure people need to take these steps. Don't leave the state. I'm just sitting here looking through this. It was crazy. Oh, yeah, that's another good one. I still see that today, Hollywood Sean, people driving cars by themselves, wearing masks. So you're in a car alone and you're wearing a mask. I still see that today. Anyway, all this Fauci stuff today, all the memories are flooding back. And boy, was it crazy. You have to laugh a little bit today anyway. More after this. It's Scott Jennings on Salem. Stay with us.
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1: Clear to me from the data that you're going to have some voters splitting their ticket. It's unusual. You don't see a lot of ticket splitting in American politics anymore, but it does feel like there's going to be some folks that vote Republican in one race and Democrat in the other. Is that true of the 50 plus crowd? Do you see more discerning voters in the older set?
2: Yes. The bottom line is yes. And it will be interesting to see if that holds as we get closer to November when it's all said and done. And I don't know how much of that is related to the national scene versus people looking at it through the prism of this is Georgia in terms of the governor's race.
1: So in terms of issues for voters that are 50 plus, what are the top matters of concern for older Americans right now?
2: Overwhelmingly, Social Security is extremely important to those over the age of 50. 84% of the voters believe that that is an important issue for them when it comes to making their choice.
1: You and I talked a few weeks ago about this report that's come out where Social Security is just a few years away from that trust fund running out. And there's going to be some voters out there who want to know from these candidates, what are you doing to fix a looming problem here?
2: That's right. And I would say also that since it's so close, this isn't a theoretical conversation anymore. The people that we elect to the United States Senate in 2026 are going to be the decision makers when it comes to the long-term solvency of Social Security. And so I think it's important for the candidates to speak to that and what their intentions are when the debate occurs around the future of Social Security. And so voters are going to want to hear that, and they need to get out there and they need to talk about it.
1: Yeah, it's going to be a big debate in the weeks and months ahead. Looking at the rest of the issues here, it looks like affordability, immigration, threats to democracy, Social Security and Medicare, taxes and government spending and health care all look like important issues. Also, swing voters, although they have opinions, still some undecideds. John Hishta from the AARP, thanks for this valuable insight into Georgia. We'll be checking into other swing states in the months ahead here with AARP and exclusive polling right here on the Scott Jennings Show. Thanks for listening. See you tomorrow.
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